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That was a track from the 1990s here on Lionheart Radio 107.3 FM. 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

That was a track from the 1990s here on Lionheart Radio 107.3 FM. Coming up, we've got some music from one of our local bands. 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

I can see things more clearly now. To me it just don't make no sense. I felt the change towards me.

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no. I can taste your poison lingering just where you left it. And oh no. Just want you in my sheets and I don't care quite how I get it. Even if you're drunk, darling, baby, I don't mind. Long as I'm on your conscience. Oh no. Now I can taste your poison and I miss it.

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And now we turn to something with a bit more of a local flavour. Of course, if you're listening and you represent part of our local Alnwick area music talent and you're interested in getting your song on the air, you can contact us via our website at lineheartradio.com.

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Coming up, we've got some music from one of our local bands. 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

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Coming up, we've got some music from one of our local bands. 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

That was a track from the 1990s here on Lionheart Radio 107.3 FM. Coming up, we've got some music from one of our local bands. 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

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And now we turn to something with a bit more of a local flavour. 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
1: Good morning. It's Thursday, the 10th of September, and you're listening to The Morning Report with me, Georgia Lee. Coming up today...
2: 1066 is a moment in our national history, but actually the coming of the Bay of Tapestry here is also another moment. Probably not as profound in many ways, but it's a cultural moment that many people are going to remember for many, many generations.
1: The historic Bay of Tapestry returns to our shores for the first time in 1,000 years. And
3: I see it as a really amazing way to rebuild people's confidence and their relationship with their bodies. And that's one way in which women, especially women over 35, are needing to work on themselves.
1: We meet the burlesque teacher helping midlife women rebuild their confidence with bespoke classes. But first, today's weather. Some cloud and heavy rain in areas today. Southern areas will remain dry. Highs of 19 degrees Celsius. But now let's hear from Holly Hughes in the newsroom.
4: Pharmacists will be able to treat people with migraines, acne, more types of ear infection and other conditions as the NHS Pharmacy First scheme is expanded. The scheme allows people to get care for certain common illnesses from qualified pharmacists without needing to see a GP. The phased rollout starts this autumn. It's World Suicide Prevention Day today, and Samaritans have issued some new guidance on how we can support each other.
5: We know that people find interruptions generally rude and not polite, but in Samaritans we know that not all interruptions are bad, and some can actually be life-saving. So what we want to get the message across to the public is it's okay to interrupt. We want people to know that suicidal thoughts can be interrupted.
4: That's Shilpa Shah from the charity. They say we don't have to be concerned about saying something perfect. A simple interaction could help save a life. August was the world's hottest month on record. Scientists say August marked a return to temperatures 1.5 degrees higher than pre-industrial averages, the first time they've breached the figure since November 2025. The Bay of Tapestry exhibition at the British Museum finally opens today. It's the first time in 1,000 years we'll be able to see it on British shores. Professor Tom Lysons is a history lecturer at the University of East Anglia. He says it's incredibly significant.
6: It feels like the great cultural moment of 2026. And of course, in what the Victorians and Edwardians thought of as our island story, our national story, that's the date when it begins. Yeah, that's the date from which we tell our story of identity. So this is almost like our origin myth coming home.
4: And Royal Mail is releasing a set of stamps to celebrate Duran Duran's almost 5-decade career. Simon Le Bon praised the stamps as a massive visual validation of the band and its history, saying he feels so happy and fortunate to be part of the group's legacy. The stamps are focused around their album artwork as it charts their journey from the Birmingham club scene to international acclaim.
1: Thanks, Holly. Now, let's take a look at what's making the front pages in today's newspapers. The Guardian, the iPaper and Times report on Reform UK's criminal investigation after allegations the party breached donation rules on foreign funding. Following a Channel 4 news broadcast last week, detectives from the Metropolitan Police have launched an inquiry. The undercover report by Channel 4 showed senior party figures discussing how to disguise donations from foreign sources, which overshadowed Reform's annual conference at the weekend. A spokesperson from Reform UK say they deny any wrongdoings and will fully cooperate. Sticking with politics, the Daily Mail and the Daily Telegraph have reported on Andy Burnham in PMQs, saying national security can't come at the expense of social security. The Prime Minister spoke in response to Tory plans to fund defence using £4 billion from a reformed housing benefit and a further £3.1 billion through reimposing the two-child benefit cap. He also insisted the government would honour NATO commitments to reach 3.5% for defence funding by 2035. The Times and the iPaper also report on the continuing disruption after issues with air traffic control systems caused more than 2,000 flights to and from the UK to be cancelled. Martin Rolfe, the Chief Executive of National Air Traffic Services, or NATS, has been urged to resign. Cancellations and delays are expected to ease today. On to what's making a buzz online. Apple have revealed the new iPhone Duo. If you haven't seen a picture of this, I'd really recommend you look it up. It's very interesting. The foldable device has a display that's 80% larger than the newest iPhone 18 Pro. The Duo will allow users to split the screen and access two different apps or two windows. So it's quite exciting. Elsewhere, if you've already had a hot drink this morning, I know I have, you might consider this before having a second. A Cancer Research UK study has found that very hot drinks increase the risk of esophageal cancer. In this case, they're classifying very hot as above 65 degrees. That's really interesting because studies say the temperature at which warm drinks in Western populations are drunk is estimated to be around 60 degrees, so only 5 degrees less. Experts believe hot drinks may damage the cells lining the esophagus, and that could link to the chance of cancer developing. So the best thing to do is to let the drinks cool or add some cold milk. Now, even if history isn't a big interest of yours, you will have heard of the Bayeux Tapestry. The tapestry is the woven record of the Norman conquest of 1066, and it's returned to the UK for the first time in almost 1,000 years. And it opens to the public today. With tickets to see the 70-metre artefact already sold out, Lisa Darville has been having a sneak peek at the historical exhibition.
7: It's difficult to put into words the huge historical significance of the Bayeux Tapestry, a woven depiction of the 1066 Norman conquest created in the 1070s and commissioned by, we believe, William the Conqueror's half-brother, Bishop Oddo. The tapestry is considered to be one of the wonders of the medieval world and offers an insight into life in the 11th century, both before and after the conquest, from castles, warfare and ships to clothing, food and furniture. It was likely to have been made by English embroiderers using manuscript drawings from Canterbury. And now, for the first time, it's on display at the British Museum in London. British Museum's lead curator, Michael Lewis, says its arrival is a huge moment in our history.
2: I'm amazed that we've got the Bayeux Tapestry here at the British Museum. It's going to be a fantastic experience for the public. I mean, never before has this object been seen in this country since it was made. Fantastic opportunity for those people who got tickets to come to the exhibition. 1066 is, of course, one of the most important events in English history. And the tapestry is the ultimate kind of reflection of that in terms of a visual narrative. Some people akin it to a kind of graphic novel or a cartoon or something like that. So it's kind of immediately recognisable, but it's also immediately, I mean, a lot of people, when they look at it, they can get it straight away. You know, it's something, it's not like a dusty history book where it's quite hard to decipher. There's action going on, and even if you don't understand all of the story, you kind of enjoy it, if you like. So I think that's what makes the Bayeux Tapestry such an important thing. And of course, the fact that the French state has allowed it to come to the UK and be displayed at the British Museum is an enormous, you know, act of diplomacy. So it's a fantastic thing to have happened. And I'm just so happy that it's happened in my lifetime. And I think people won't believe that, actually. I think people will be talking about this for generations and generations, that they were there in London to see the Bayeux Tapestry when it came to this country. And hopefully they'll be inspired to go to Bayeux as well.
7: Well, special conservation and security measures are in place to ensure its safety while it is on display in the UK. With thousands of members of the public excited to get up close to the artefact, Michael says it's being looked after very carefully.
2: One thing that's really important here is that the tapestry is laying flat. And in fact, speaking to my colleagues, they've noticed how that's kind of levelled out the tapestry. It's more relaxed. So in France, in Bayeux, it's kind of hanging up, a bit like a curtain in a way, and that was putting pressure on certain parts of the tapestry. So in some ways, it being flat has been really helpful to the tapestry, especially whilst the museum is being redeveloped. But of course, it's a very secure case that we've got here. It's designed to minimise accidental damage, you know, from people knocking the case and such like, but also from liquids and things like that. So it's the securest case that we think we've got, and obviously I can't go into details, but there's other security aspects to ensure that the tapestry is as safe as possible here.
7: Well, Bayer tapestry fever has certainly hit London, with the pub opposite the road to the museum getting into the spirit. The Beer Tapestry, an 8-metre embroidered history of British beer, has been unveiled at the Museum Tavern. Jack Palmer, head brewer at Green King, says as well as celebrating the tapestry, it might teach people a bit about the history of beer as well.
8: So we've got an 8-metre embroidered tapestry here in the pub. It starts in 1066 with William taking the throne and having a celebratory pint of ale. We then move on to the sort of like 1500s, when hops start to get used up more commercially in beer. We then go to the 13, which is when Henry VIII closes the monasteries, and sort of the monasteries in those days was making a lot of the beer for the public. Fourth of the 18s, which is depicts the Royal Navy and sort of celebrates that when the Royal Navy were at sea, they were sort of drinking 7 to 8 pints a day of English ale. We then get to when Green King was founded. So Green created his brewery in 1799. We then go on to World War II. And there's a scene that shows the men of the brewery going off to war, and then the women sort of stepping in and actually making the brewery flourish. And then the last scene of the eight is shows Green King in the modern day. It sort of shows what we've gone from delivering beer by horse and cart to the more modern equipment that we have today.
7: Well, tickets to the exhibit are sold out until the next release, and Michael has this advice for anyone without a ticket.
2: They've got to be patient, because there's a lot of people coming to this show, so it's important that they are, but I think people will soon realise that they're in a moment of history themselves. You know, 1066 is a moment in our national history, but actually the coming of the Bayer Tapestry here is also another moment. Probably not as profound in many ways, but it's a cultural moment that many, many people are going to remember for many, many generations.
7: Well, if you want to be part of history and part of the story of this historic artefact, then tickets are on sale again on the 21st of October.
1: And if you're a woman in your 30s and over and you feel like you've hit a bit of a midlife slump, this could be something to get involved in. Audrey is a burlesque instructor based in Milton Keynes. If you've never heard of burlesque, Google describes it as a live stage performance involving dance, glamorous costumes, and slow removal of clothing. She wants her classes to help women rediscover parts of themselves that they've forgotten or that they think is too late to see again. Grace can tell us more.
9: Is everyone getting into just standing position, so from wherever you are, get up, but I want you to just bring your hands through.
10: For some women, confidence can be something that gets harder as they get older. But one burlesque instructor in Milton Keynes is hoping to change that by encouraging women over 30 to step into the spotlight.
11: And one of the key things I care about is transformation. And I came to burlesque instructing because I used to dance. I used to do a lot of theatre. I was a community theatre director as well. And I see it as a really amazing way to rebuild people's confidence and their relationship with their bodies. And that's one way in which women, especially women over 35, are needing to work on themselves.
10: Dr. Audrey Tang is 51. She's a psychologist and leadership trainer, and she runs a local burlesque class aimed at helping women rediscover parts of themselves they may have forgotten. She says the class is about much more than dancing. It's about confidence, self-expression, and feeling comfortable in your own skin.
11: There's been so much research which talks about women as vessels that are looked at. And then we start seeing ourselves through other people's eyes as well. And we lose sight of who we are and what we want to be. And then we start criticizing ourselves because we don't match an ideal that someone else has told us. And what burlesque does is it's playful, it's fun, it's silly. It allows us to touch our body, it allows us to play, it allows us to strip, to be saucy, to be sexy, to be characters that we maybe have locked away for a long time. And in doing that,
3: we start recognizing what our bodies can do for us rather than obsessing over what they look like. And that's where burlesque really comes in to my confidence work, to my leadership training, and to all the work that I do.
10: Audrey describes some women as feeling invisible as they get older and says she wants her classes to challenge the idea that certain things are somehow no longer appropriate once you reach a certain age. And for her students, it seems to be making a difference. Caroline Codling is 39 and joined the class to push herself outside her comfort zone.
12: Coming here and being able to be with these group of ladies, there's no judgment. It's funny, I'm laughing all the time. I'm able to feel like myself and have a feel a little bit more feminine as well. So, yeah, it's brought me out of myself a lot.
10: And the class proves you're never too old to give something new a go. Scarlett Fizz is 72 and is one of Audrey's students.
13: Yeah, I love it. It's sort of, because I'm a mother of four, so, and I used to do care work, so I spend all my time looking after everybody else, never in time for me. So on a Wednesday night, it's great. I get to think what I'm going to wear. It's like, I come out of myself. I come out of like nervous me to this person that just comes here. And we, you know, we have a laugh, we get exercise, we enjoy it. And the girls, they're so lovely. We're a nice group of girls. It's just nice. I've got disabilities as well. I just want people to know that just because you've got disabilities or you're a certain age, it doesn't mean you can't come and do this, because you can.
10: For Scarlett, burlesque has given her a chance to have fun and express herself. Audrey says the aim is to help women reconnect with the parts of themselves they may have put aside, even the moody bits.
3: A lot of the girls have said to me, I really like it when you do the moody dances, because I don't often express myself in that way. I often just take it.

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3: A reunion's been happening between some of the Second World War's greatest minds, but it's shrouded in secrecy. Ben Moncey has been cracking the code.
4: If you like doing puzzles, whether that's cryptic crosswords or just the daily Wordle, then you've probably heard of Bletchley Park. It's the Buckinghamshire estate where British codebreakers worked in secret during the Second World War. The story was made famous by the film The Imitation Game. 10 former codebreakers and cryptographers have returned to the Buckinghamshire site for their annual reunion, and remarkably, many of them are now in their hundreds. Here's former bomb operator Alex Wilinskich and former Japanese decryption William Field.
5: I only wish my friends then were with me to share the delight, you know, of the place now, how it's been created into such a wonderful museum.
6: I enjoyed going on the walkabout because our guide was very good, very, very eloquent, and some of the stories that he told, I don't think I'd ever heard them before. So that was good.
4: The reunion is held every September, but numbers are inevitably getting smaller. Bletchley Park CEO Ian Standen recalled the first reunion he attended.
7: So today we have 10 veterans here, and gradually, of course, the march of time means that year on year there are fewer veterans, which is very sad, but inevitable. I've been here nearly 15 years, and my first came, we had some 60-odd veterans gathered here for this reunion. But it's great. I mean, some of them are well into their hundreds now, but they come year on year and want to meet old colleagues and to tell those of us who weren't there the fantastic story of what they did here during World War II. It's important because this is a story not just about technology and code breaking, it's a story of mostly ordinary people doing extraordinary stuff. And therefore, to bring these people together for the chance to reflect on the service they gave during the Second World War is really important for our history.
4: And there was a rather fitting bit of spectacle to mark the occasion too. The veterans were treated to afternoon tea before watching a flypast by the Royal Canadian Air Force Hercules. Support Engagement Manager Sue Litchfield stressed just how important the reunions are.
8: I think today's flypast was the icing on the cake. Every time I mentioned it to them as they came in the gate, that eyes lit up. The thought of being honoured in that way with the Canadian Air Force flypast of the Hercules. So it was amazing.
4: Quite an extraordinary gathering, and a reminder that behind the famous machines and the history books were real people with incredible stories.
3: Well, that's all from us at The Morning Report. I'll be back tomorrow to fill you in on everything you've missed.

That was a track from the 1990s here on Lionheart Radio 107.3 FM. Coming up, we've got some music from one of our local bands. 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
1: Live in Ashington MP Ian Lavery has called on the Prime Minister to issue a moratorium on the development of data centres in his constituency. Last month, plans were revealed for what would be a third facility within a few square miles at Factory Road in Camas. It follows the much-heralded QTS scheme at Camas, where construction's already underway, as well as another scheme at West Sleekburn. He was speaking during Prime Minister's questions yesterday.
2: Three fast, and I mean vast, data centres were proposed on scarce industrial land that could be used for other industries that create far more local jobs. Communities are being asked to give up valuable land and suffer local disruption.
1: In reply, Andy Burnham declined to issue a moratorium, saying data centres have the capacity to bring in additional outside investments.
3: But I will agree that it is important that communities see the benefits of AI and data centre investment.
1: In other news, significant pressure on social care budgets is fueling a predicted £7.9 million overspend on the County Council's budget by the end of the financial year. There have been huge increases in recent years on the cost of providing care for both adults and children, and the problems showing no signs of letting up. But senior councillors insist there's no cause for significant concern. It comes as part of the first quarterly report on the Council's financial situation, and previous years have seen similar overspends predicted at this early stage. But the local authorities always delivered a balanced budget at the end of the year. And a farmer's plan to convert a grain store into a building for livestock has been withdrawn. Ian Brown submitted a change of use application in December 2024 for Dunstan Steads Farm near Embleton. It's attracted a huge response with dozens of objections, voicing concerns about potential smell and noise. Among them were Craster Parish Council, who said they were concerned about the likely adverse impact of this operation, specifically in terms of odours and noise. That's the latest for Anik. I'm Richard Dale. Now the national headlines.
4: Flight disruption that caused chaos for hundreds of thousands of passengers is expected to ease today. Technical issues with air traffic control systems have caused more than 2,000 flights arriving or departing the UK to be cancelled. People can go to the pharmacist for certain common illnesses without seeing a GP first as part of a new scheme. Pharmacists will be able to treat people with migraines, acne, more types of ear infection and other conditions as the NHS Pharmacy First scheme is expanded. The Bayeux Tapestry is back in the UK after almost 1,000 years. It's being unveiled to the public today at the British Museum on loan until September 2027. August was the world's joint hottest month on record. Global temperatures were 1.65 degrees Celsius above pre-industrial times. That's despite the 2015 Global Paris Agreement, where countries agreed to limit global warming in the long term. And stamps featuring Duran Duran are being released. The collection from Royal Mail celebrates the band's almost five-decade career. That's the latest from Radio News Hub. I'm Holly Hughes.
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1: Hello everyone, if you like brass band music, then join me, Chris Helm, every Sunday afternoon on Lionheart Radio 107.3 FM here in Alnwick, when I will be playing some of the best sounds from the world of brass bands. I have music from the present day and some fine vintage performances. There will also be some fabulous soloists from both the past and the present. Well, Sunday Bandstand is the name of my show. It's just too good to miss.
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1: Live in Ashington MP Ian Lavery has called on the Prime Minister to issue a moratorium on the development of data centres in his constituency. Last month, plans were revealed for what would be a third facility within a few square miles at Factory Road in Camas. It follows the much-heralded QTS scheme at Camas, where construction's already underway, as well as another scheme at West Sleekburn. He was speaking during Prime Minister's questions yesterday.
2: Three vast, and I mean vast, data centres were proposed on scarce industrial land that could be used for other industries that create far more local jobs. Communities are being asked to give up valuable land and suffer local disruption.
1: In reply, Andy Burnham declined to issue a moratorium, saying data centres have the capacity to bring in additional outside investments.
3: But I will agree that it is important that communities see the benefits of AI and data centre investment.
1: In other news, significant pressure on social care budgets is fueling a predicted £7.9 million overspend on the County Council's budget by the end of the financial year. There have been huge increases in recent years on the cost of providing care for both adults and children, and the problems showing no signs of letting up. But senior councillors insist there's no cause for significant concern. It comes as part of the first quarterly report on the Council's financial situation, and previous years have seen similar overspends predicted at this early stage. But the local authorities always delivered a balanced budget at the end of the year. And a farmer's plan to convert a grain store into a building for livestock has been withdrawn. Ian Brown submitted a change of use application in December 2024 for Dunstanstead's farm near Embleton. It's attracted a huge response with dozens of objections, voicing concerns about potential smell and noise. Among them were Craster Parish Council, who said they were concerned about the likely adverse impact of this operation, specifically in terms of odours and noise. That's the latest for Anik. I'm Richard Dale. Now the national headlines.
4: Flight schedules should return to normal today after a technical issue which caused thousands of trips to be cancelled. Martin Rolfe, the chief executive of National Air Traffic Services, is facing calls to resign. Pharmacists will be able to treat people with certain common conditions as the NHS Pharmacy First scheme is expanded. The phased rollout starts this autumn. The RAC say petrol prices have reached their highest levels since September 2022. The average cost of a litre of unleaded is now just over £1.67. And the Bayeux Tapestry exhibition at the British Museum finally opens today. It's the first time in 1,000 years we'll be able to see it on British shores. Professor Tom Lysons is a history lecturer at the University of East Anglia.
5: Napoleon was very interested in the tapestry because it showed an invasion of England, and of course he was keen to invade England with his French armies. So he put it on show in Paris for propagandistic reasons. And then later in World War II, the French authorities tried to hide it from the Nazis.
4: That's the latest from Radio News Hub. I'm Holly Hughes.
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lunacy that is keeping you on my mind. I got a hunch that you're out to lunch, and that's fine.

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1: It's time to hit the brakes and dive into the pit stop with me, Chris, only on Lionheart Radio. 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We've got the updates you care about. Celebrating the great singers' birthdays, and you bet we'll blast a belter in their honour. Think you've got an ear? Try one song, two artists. 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Pure nostalgia to fresh anthems. 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It's the Pit Stop with me, Chris. 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

0: this medley is a tune written by a percussionist or drummer, Isaac Red Hope. Now, this particular song is dedicated to the proposition.
1: That's right.
0: No, wait a minute, not that proposition. We're going to talk about green power. Green power.
2: Money.
0: Now, the words of this song are a little interesting, so kind of bend your ear a little bit. There's a little message to be heard in the song. There's some lyrics to it, and I know you're going to understand.

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Time now to hear from another of our local bands. 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
1: Live in Ashington MP Ian Lavery has called on the Prime Minister to issue a moratorium on the development of data centres in his constituency. Last month, plans were revealed for what would be a third facility within a few square miles at Factory Road in Camas. It follows the much-heralded QTS scheme at Camas, where construction's already underway, as well as another scheme at West Sleekburn. He was speaking during Prime Minister's questions yesterday.
2: Three fast, and I mean vast, data centres were proposed on scarce industrial land that could be used for other industries that create far more local jobs. Communities are being asked to give up valuable land and suffer local disruption.
1: In reply, Andy Burnham declined to issue a moratorium, saying data centres have the capacity to bring in additional outside investments.
3: But I will agree that it is important that communities see the benefits of AI and data centre investment.
1: In other news, significant pressure on social care budgets is fueling a predicted £7.9 million overspent on the County Council's budget by the end of the financial year. There have been huge increases in recent years on the cost of providing care for both adults and children, and the problems showing no signs of letting up. But senior councillors insist there's no cause for significant concern. It comes as part of the first quarterly report on the Council's financial situation, and previous years have seen similar overspends predicted at this early stage. But the local authorities always delivered a balanced budget at the end of the year. And a farmer's plan to convert a grain store into a building for livestock has been withdrawn. Ian Brown submitted a change of use application in December 2024 for Dunstan Steads Farm near Embleton. It's attracted a huge response with dozens of objections, voicing concerns about potential smell and noise. Among them were Craster Parish Council, who said they were concerned about the likely adverse impact of this operation, specifically in terms of odours and noise. That's the latest for Anik. I'm Richard Dale. Now the national headlines.
4: People can go to the pharmacist for certain common illnesses without seeing a GP first. It says the NHS Pharmacy First scheme is expanded. The phased rollout starts this autumn. Flight disruption that caused chaos for hundreds of thousands of passengers is expected to ease today. Martin Rolfe, the chief executive of National Air Traffic Services, has faced calls to resign. US President Donald Trump has pledged to send every American adult $5,000 if Republicans retain control of the House and Senate in the midterm elections. The promise would probably cost more than $1 trillion. And the Bayeux Tapestry exhibition at the British Museum finally opens today. It's the first time in 1,000 years it's on British shores. Professor Tom Lysons is a history lecturer at the University of East Anglia.
5: It feels like the great cultural moment of 2026. And of course, in what the Victorians and Edwardians thought of as our island story, our national story, that's the date when it begins. Yeah, that's the date from which we tell our story of identity.
4: That's the latest from Radio News Hub. I'm Holly Hughes.
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9: The weather.
1: Thanks, Holly. Good morning, everybody. Welcome to Thursday at Lionheart Radio. A dry but cloudy and breezy start to the day today. It will become increasingly windy as outbreaks of rain, which could be heavy at times, spread eastwards through the afternoon, staying with us into the evening. High across the region, 19 Celsius. Here in Anik, 17 Celsius, 63 degrees Fahrenheit. The rain should start to die out after midnight, and it should be dry for the rest of the night. Reasonably mild, a low of 12 Celsius, 54 degrees Fahrenheit. Tomorrow we're looking at a day of sunny intervals. Could still be some isolated showers around. A little bit warmer, high of 18 Celsius, 64 degrees Fahrenheit. Changeable for the weekend. Saturday looks like being a cloudy day with heavy rain around. Sunday mostly cloudy with occasional showers. Temperatures trending a little above average. And that's your weather.
10: When you need to know,
9: Traffic.
1: So a few roadworks to tell you about in the area. We'll start down at Rock, the B6347. That's closed between the A1 and Paladin for construction work. In Beenall, temporary lights for construction work on Harbour Road. That's between Longstone Crescent and the Wanses. In Tweedmouth, temporary lights on Northumberland Road, the A1167. That's between Cemetery Lane and Billandine Terrace. Across the river in Berwick, there's gas main work on Palace Street at the junction with Sandgate. Roadworks on the West End, that's at junction with Blakewell Road. And gas main work on Walker Gate at Wallace Green. And finally in Amble, temporary lights for emergency repairs and gas main work on the A1068, that's at Gloucester Hill. If you know anything else and it's safe and legal to do so, leave a message on our Facebook page, which is facebook.com/Lionheart Radio.
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hello there. Very good morning to you. It's the Community Hour here on Lionheart Radio. I'm Richard Earle, and being a Thursday morning, we're going to look ahead to the weekend's local sporting action. And the highlights of the weekend, as always, on Sunday morning, it will be the Great North Run. And if you are taking part in that, good luck to you. If you're raising money for charity, definitely good luck to you. And if you want to get the train in, there is a special train on Sunday morning, leaving Berwick at 7:34, Alnmouth at 7:55, and more at 8:09. It'll get you in good time to get to the start line. Staying with running, the usual preview runs Saturday morning, 9 a.m. park runs here in Alnwick at the Pastures and also down at Druridge Bay Country Park. It's going to be the final weekend of the Cricket League season. So in the Northumberland Tyneside Cricket League, these games all getting underway at 12:30. Division 1, we've got Alnmouth and Lesbury at home to Stocksfield, Morpeth entertaining Wickham. Division 2, a cracker to end the season with, Alnwick at home to Berwick, Tilside entertain Bedlington, and Warkworth are at home to Bates Cottages. In Division 3, Alnmouth and Lesbury seconds will be away to Benwell and Warbottle. In Division 4 North, Morpeth seconds travel to Bedlington seconds, Mitford are at home to Lions, and Rock entertain Whitley Bay. In Division 5 North, we've got Warkworth seconds away to Bates Cottages, Alnwick seconds away to Civil Service Northumberland second team, Warrenford at home to Ashington Rugby second team, and Wooler, another good game to finish the season, at home to Tilside second team. In Division 6 North, Mitford seconds travel to Blyth seconds, and Uffham Village entertain Embleton. One rugby game to tell you about this weekend, that'll be on Saturday afternoon, Berwick travelling to Aberdeen Grammar Rugby. And in football, we've got FA Trophy games to tell you about. This is the second round, of course, a clean sweep for all of our teams in the first round. So Morpeth Town, they'll be at home to Dunstan, Ashington entertaining Gisborough Town, Blyth Spartans away to Withenshaw, and we wish them all the very best. In the Northern League, Division 2, AFC Newbiggin will be at home to Chesley Street Town on Saturday, Alnwick Town travelling to Billingham Sinfonia. Scottish Lowland League, Berwick Rangers at home to Tranent, that game at Shieldfield kicking off at 3 p.m. Northern Alliance Premier, 2 p.m. kickoff for these ones, Wallington at home to Killingworth. And in Division 2, we've got Ellington at home to Wickham FC Reserves. First round action in the FA Minor Cup on Saturday, 1:30 kickoff for these ones. Morpeth FC under 18s at home to Newcastle University A, and North Sunderland travelling to Newcastle East End Reserves. North East Combination League, just one game to tell you about in the Premier Division. Alnmouth United away to Blyth Rangers Independent. And in the Border Amateur League Division B, we've got Tweedmouth Amateurs away to Hoyke Legion, and Lowick United at Hoyke United. So if you are taking part in the Great North Run, I hope it all goes as well as it possibly can.

You're listening to the Community Hour and a few things to talk about this morning. It may feel a long way away, but there are less than 4 months until Christmas. And Bunbury Castle's already ringing in the festive season after unveiling its spectacular new festive experience. A Christmas Carousel aims to be a dazzling festive extravaganza, inspired by the songs and music of the season. Running from Saturday, November the 14th until Sunday, January the 3rd, this seasonal experience will celebrate the timeless songs and carols that have become the soundtrack for Christmas. Created by acclaimed theatrical designer Charlotte Lloyd Webber and her award-winning team, the castle's magnificent state rooms will be transformed into a series of theatrical festive worlds inspired by much-loved Christmas musical classics. Entry is going to be included in the standard castle admission. You get more information at bamburghcastle.com. A Northumbrian actor and writer is bringing her original hit show back to the North East for one last performance. Annie Davidson is from Newton-on-the-Moor, just outside Alnwick, and was a pupil at Duchess Community High School here in Alnwick before moving to London to study at a prestigious drama school. Well, a couple of years ago, 2024, she wrote her debut play, Bairns, a comedic one-woman show about selfishness, sisterhood and surrogacy. After sell-out successes at the Edinburgh Fringe Festival last year, she'll bring Bairns to the Northern Stage in Newcastle for its last ever show, taking on the task of 13 different characters throughout the story, which centres on the show's protagonist, Lottie. As I say, it's coming to the Northern Stage end of September, the 30th indeed. Get more information at northernstage.co.uk. And the local authors published a new book exploring the rich history of Alnwick's pubs. Now, back in 2023, Tom Allen produced a booklet, Alnwick Pubs, Lanes and Alleyways, a very good read indeed, which provided an overview of the town's pubs as well as information on the pathways connecting them. Subsequent discussions with local residents showed there was a great deal of interest in more detail about the town's lost pubs. So Tom's new book, Alnwick Pubs Past and Present, documents the town's pubs from medieval times to the present day, providing dates, locations, maps and photographs for many of the lost pubs. Also describes the history surrounding today's surviving pubs. Unlike many towns and cities around the country, Alnwick Old Town avoided the national rush to modernise in the 1960s. The story of this is described in detail by someone who was present at a decisive public meeting over 60 years ago. The book's on sale at all good bookshops, including the Accidental Bookshop, the Bailiff Gate Museum, the Taste of Northumbria and the Post Office, which of course was the King's Arms back in the 19th century.

0: Blyth and Ashington MP Ian Lavery has called on the Prime Minister to issue a moratorium on the development of data centres in his constituency. Last month, plans were revealed for what would be a third facility within a few square miles at Factory Road in Camas. It follows the much-heralded QTS scheme at Camas, where construction's already underway, as well as another scheme at West Sleekburn. He was speaking during Prime Minister's questions yesterday.
1: Three vast, and I mean vast, data centres were proposed on scarce industrial land that could be used for other industries that create far more local jobs. Communities are being asked to give up valuable land and suffer local disruption.
0: In reply, Andy Burnham declined to issue a moratorium, saying data centres have the capacity to bring in additional outside investments.
2: But I will agree that it is important that communities see the benefits of AI and data centre investment.
0: In other news, significant pressure on social care budgets is fueling a predicted £7.9 million overspend on the County Council's budget by the end of the financial year. There have been huge increases in recent years on the cost of providing care for both adults and children, and the problems showing no signs of letting up. But senior councillors insist there's no cause for significant concern. It comes as part of the first quarterly report on the council's financial situation, and previous years have seen similar overspends predicted at this early stage. But the local authorities always delivered a balanced budget at the end of the year. And a farmer's plan to convert a grain store into a building for livestock has been withdrawn. Ian Brown submitted a change of use application in December 2024 for Dunstan Steads Farm near Embleton. It's attracted a huge response with dozens of objections, voicing concerns about potential smell and noise. Among them were Craster Parish Council, who said they were concerned about the likely adverse impact of this operation, specifically in terms of odours and noise. That's the latest for Anik. I'm Richard Dale. Now the national headlines.
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0: Now, here's an excellent piece of news which came out a little earlier this month. Smoking during pregnancy across the Northumbria healthcare patch, which of course includes here in North Northumberland, has fallen to just 3% at the time of delivery, one of the lowest rates in the country. The Best Start in Life team, launched by Northumbria Healthcare in May 2022, helps women and families achieve a smoke-free pregnancy and has been instrumental in achieving these results. The teams offer ongoing and tailored support from the early stages of pregnancy and beyond. The team offers free quitting support, including free nicotine replacement therapy, licensed e-cigarettes, and also part of the National Pregnancy Incentive Scheme. We caught up with Shauna, one of the advisors, asked her to tell us a little bit about the risks of smoking in pregnancy and the support that's available.
1: The thing we worry about with smoking in pregnancy is especially the carbon monoxide in a cigarette. So the carbon monoxide, it replaces the baby's oxygen in the bloodstream and therefore can cause problems later on when the baby's born. It can cause development problems with the baby's brain. It can lead to cot death. The cot death is three times more likely when smoking in pregnancy, and can also lead to problems in the childhood as well. We offer support all the way through your pregnancy, from the moment of booking right the way through until after baby's born. We can see you whether it's in a clinic or we can come to your house, we can go for a coffee, and think of us as your cheerleader who's going to support you through your pregnancy, to really support you in whatever changes it is you need to make. It could be stopping smoking. We could just be having a chat and a cup of tea about different things that's going on in your life. It could be things to do with physical activity. It could be talking about immunizations and the vaccines, any questions that you have for us. We can support you on a whole as opposed to just one certain thing.
0: And their work is making a huge difference. Across the North East and North Cumbria region, the number of women smoking at the time of delivery has dropped from 13% to 5% in just 5 years. And that means across the region, 2,155 fewer women were still smoking when they gave birth. That is really good news indeed. And there's loads of advice on stopping smoking during pregnancy at their website, which is northumbria.nhs.uk.

0: let's just go back to David Smith's last appearance in the studio here at Lion Heart Radio. That was just before the August bank holiday. Not surprisingly, attention turned to the A1, and this is what he had to say.
1: There's no question that the A1 and the safety on the A1, and ultimately its chilling, are the number one thing that I get asked about in North Northumberland. And, you know, I don't want to repeat myself too much from things I've said in the programme before, but this is always, I've always recognised that's always been the, you know, top of my agenda. But as you say, in the last sort of 4 or 5 months, there has been a particular focus on the A1, which is often for the wrong reasons, but it's good that we are actually talking about it much more. I was delighted to see the Prime Minister last week, or the week before, I think it was last week, say that he recognises the issue, that he's not forgotten about it, he's not going to let it slide off the agenda, that he's keen to look at alternative ways to fund it. I think this is a cross-party issue. We all believe that we need to improve the A1. We know that in the short term, to answer the question, what have I been doing? In the short term, we do have additional funding for safety improvements. I spoke Friday. I spoke on Monday to National Highways. I have regular updates with them. They are expecting to come out in the near future with some designs and some updates on what they can do at specific junctions, etc. And I'll be communicating that to constituents as soon as I know, but it was a positive conversation. What I would say is that the drilling remains the ultimate goal. We're all pulling in the same direction. That's not a short-term issue. I mean, just have to be frank with listeners. If the money appeared, and we're talking billions, by the way, if the money appeared tomorrow, it would take 5 to 10 years, I would say minimum, with all the disruption that brings. Now, I still want it to happen, but that's the big prize. And what I'm really encouraged, and I said this when the first thing I said when I sat down with the Prime Minister in July, for the only one-to-one that we've had so far, was if you care about devolution, if you care about regional improvement investment, think of the A1. There's no better example. And I think that's part of the reason why he was talking about it last week.
0: So let's come back to the short term for a moment. How near is near, I guess, is the question. But Chris, when are we going to see some real plans for improving safety on the A1? A couple of temporary electronic signs doesn't cut it for those of us who have to use the road. A bit tokenistic.
1: Again, I'll start with the fact that I use the road as much as almost anybody. I can tally it up if we want, we could come next time. So I fully understand that. What I would say, though, is if you look to the, you know, I don't want jam tomorrow. You know, we can talk about, as I just said, the drilling, and we will continue and push for that. What we need to do is make the roads safer right now.
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3: Pero chica, mi amiga, ¿qué dice? Esto es yo, y cómo hablo, y hablo así contigo. Nah, man.
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3: Yeah. Nah, man. You know-

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1: Live in Ashington MP Ian Lavery has called on the Prime Minister to issue a moratorium on the development of data centres in his constituency. Last month, plans were revealed for what would be a third facility within a few square miles at Factory Road in Camas. It follows the much-heralded QTS scheme at Camas, where construction's already underway, as well as another scheme at West Sleekburn. He was speaking during Prime Minister's questions yesterday.
2: Three fast, and I mean vast, data centres were proposed on scarce industrial land that could be used for other industries that create far more local jobs. Communities are being asked to give up valuable land and suffer local disruption.
1: In reply, Andy Burnham declined to issue a moratorium, saying data centres have the capacity to bring in additional outside investments.
3: But I will agree that it is important that communities see the benefits of AI and data centre investment.
1: In other news, significant pressure on social care budgets is fueling a predicted £7.9 million overspend on the County Council's budget by the end of the financial year. There have been huge increases in recent years on the cost of providing care for both adults and children, and the problems showing no signs of letting up. But senior councillors insist there's no cause for significant concern. It comes as part of the first quarterly report on the Council's financial situation, and previous years have seen similar overspends predicted at this early stage. But the local authorities always delivered a balanced budget at the end of the year. And a farmer's plan to convert a grain store into a building for livestock has been withdrawn. Ian Brown submitted a change of use application in December 2024 for Dunstan Stead's farm near Embleton. It's attracted a huge response with dozens of objections, voicing concerns about potential smell and noise. Among them were Craster Parish Council, who said they were concerned about the likely adverse impact of this operation, specifically in terms of odours and noise. That's the latest for Anik. I'm Richard Dale. Now the national headlines.
4: Flight schedules should return to normal today after a technical issue which caused thousands of trips to be cancelled. Martin Rolfe, the chief executive of National Air Traffic Services, is facing calls to resign. Donald Trump says he'll give every American adult $5,000 if Republicans keep control of the House and Senate in the midterm elections. It's in a bid to overturn the party's projected fortunes in November. It would cost over $1 trillion. Petrol prices have reached their highest levels since September 2022, according to the RAC. The average cost of a litre of unleaded now stands at £1.67, while diesel is £1.88. And the Bayeux Tapestry exhibition finally opens to the public at the British Museum. Professor Tom Lysons is a history lecturer at the University of East Anglia. He told us what to look out for.
5: There are also relics of the battle, bodies and things falling down into the lower border towards the end, archers, ships, elements of the story which are sort of hidden from the main bits.
4: That's the latest from Radio News Hub. I'm Holly Hughes.
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1: Do you enjoy the sounds of the 60s? 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

That was a track from the 1990s here on Lionheart Radio 107.3 FM. Coming up, we've got some music from one of our local bands. 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
1: Live in Ashington MP Ian Lavery has called on the Prime Minister to issue a moratorium on the development of data centres in his constituency. Last month, plans were revealed for what would be a third facility within a few square miles at Factory Road in Camas. It follows the much-heralded QTS scheme at Camas, where construction's already underway, as well as another scheme at West Sleekburn. He was speaking during Prime Minister's questions yesterday.
2: Three fast, and I mean vast, data centres were proposed on scarce industrial land that could be used for other industries that create far more local jobs. Communities are being asked to give up valuable land and suffer local disruption.
1: In reply, Andy Burnham declined to issue a moratorium, saying data centres have the capacity to bring in additional outside investments.
3: But I will agree that it is important that communities see the benefits of AI and data centre investment.
1: In other news, significant pressure on social care budgets is fueling a predicted £7.9 million overspent on the County Council's budget by the end of the financial year. There have been huge increases in recent years on the cost of providing care for both adults and children, and the problems showing no signs of letting up. But senior councillors insist there's no cause for significant concern. It comes as part of the first quarterly report on the Council's financial situation, and previous years have seen similar overspends predicted at this early stage. But the local authorities always delivered a balanced budget at the end of the year. And a farmer's plan to convert a grain store into a building for livestock has been withdrawn. Ian Brown submitted a change of use application in December 2024 for Dunstan Stead's farm near Embleton. It's attracted a huge response with dozens of objections, voicing concerns about potential smell and noise. Among them were Craster Parish Council, who said they were concerned about the likely adverse impact of this operation, specifically in terms of odours and noise. That's the latest for Anik. I'm Richard Dale. Now the national headlines.
4: Plans to give England's mayors the power to introduce a tourist tax will be set out today. The levy will be set by local leaders and charged as a percentage of the cost of accommodation to overnight visitors, rather than a flat fee. A funeral will be held later for a police officer who was killed in a horrific collision on the A66 and was described as giving everything to everybody. Jules Utybridge has more.
5: The service for PC Tom Clough, who was 38 in Redcar, comes a day after hundreds of police officers lined the street outside a church in Hartlepool for the service of PC Matthew Blades, who was 37. Prior to joining Cleveland Police, PC Clough had served in the British Army in Afghanistan, the Civil Nuclear Constabulary and British Transport Police.
4: And the Bayeux Tapestry is set to be unveiled to the public today at the British Museum. The woven record of the Norman Conquest has returned to the UK for the first time in almost 1,000 years. It's on loan until September 2027 as part of a special agreement between the UK, France and the museum. That's the latest from Radio News Hub. I'm Holly Hughes.
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8: The weather.
9: A dry but cloudy and breezy start today, becoming increasingly windy as outbreaks of rain, perhaps heavy at times, spread eastwards towards the afternoon and evening. Maximum temperature 19 degrees today, and the outlook for tomorrow is a bit more of the same, sunny intervals and possible isolated showers. Cloudy and rainy through to Saturday, mostly cloudy with occasional showers on Sunday. Temperatures trending a little above average.

Good morning. They've let me back in. This is Angela and The Great Escape. We're escaping into the music, maybe escaping from reality as well, leaving your cares behind, at least for a couple of hours. I don't know about you, but music helps to calm me down. The instruments, a good guitar riff, a stonking bass line, and mostly for me, a great voice. Come with me now and join a journey through the music, and we can escape together. I've kicked off with Hamish Hawk, as I unfortunately had to cut him off in his prime last week. I'm just a newbie, so I thought he deserved another go, especially with that beautiful voice. Thanks so much to those who have already given me feedback, mostly positive, and please text in if you'd like to comment on any of the themes or the tracks in this week's show. The number I'm about to give you is 07961 771073. That's 07961 771073.

And that was Kingdom of Rust by Doves, the Mancunian duo. And hasn't Jimmy Goodwin got a fantastic voice? I really do like voices. I'll play some of my favourites for you and some of my favourite tracks, and I'll try not to have too much inane chat in between. Here's another favourite of mine, Playground Love by Air, and there's a great saxophone in this track.

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And that was Michael Kiwanuka with You Ain't the Problem. Me and my husband, Simon, we quite like to go to gigs. I think I mentioned that last week. And we saw Michael Kiwanuka at the City Hall a few years ago. He was absolutely great. And that track is from his album, Kiwanuka, which won the Mercury Prize in 2020. We spoke a bit about that last week. The Mercury Prize is a celebration of British and Irish music. I suppose it's a way of promoting our country's music, and maybe a bit like the Booker Prize that they have for literature. 12 albums, and I apologise if you know all this already, but I'll give you a bit of background. 12 albums from the past year, shortlisted from hundreds by a judging panel. The winner is chosen by the same panel on this year. It's on the 22nd of October. In the winning night, all 12 artists perform a track from the nominated album. And again, for the second time, this evening is going to be in Newcastle. It'll also be shown on TV, but it's at the Arena in Newcastle, which is quite a boom for Newcastle because it's been in London for the last few decades. I don't like everything that's nominated, because you can't like all sorts of music, can you? But I do like to keep an eye on it, because, and an ear on it, I suppose, because I've discovered some quite good artists that I've really enjoyed. Last week, I played you two of the nominees, and we heard from Paul McCartney, who's been nominated for the first time for his album Boys from Dungeon Lane, and also Arctic Monkeys, with their track from the War Child album, which is a compilation of different artists. This week, I have another couple of tracks for you, and the first one is a new artist, well, new to me. He's not new, but he's new to me, and here he is.

And that was Galway born Dove Ellis with Pale Song, and that's from his album Blizzard. Now the next artist that's been nominated is Ray, with her second album This Music May Contain Hope. I don't know if you've heard the next track, I think, but I don't know if you've investigated the album. It is a great album. Anyway, here's Ray.

And that was Ray. And where's my husband? It's great, that, isn't it? I'm going to tell you about some events now, or an event. There's Heritage Open Days this year. I don't know if you knew about them last year, but you get to go inside some buildings around the town and with a guide, places you wouldn't normally be allowed to go. And there's some coming up next week. There's the Annex Built Heritage. There's Sporting Heritage. They'll presume there will be walks around the town looking at those sorts of things and past industries. There's also Annex Lost Pubs. Presume they would be quite difficult to find, but I'm sure someone will be able to point them out to you. And then there's also a Garden Heritage tour and a St. Michael's Church Tower tour. So that would be quite interesting. So those start next week. You have to pre-book, and there are limited spaces available. So if you go on to the Annex Civic Society, I think it's them that run it. But if you go on to that or Google Heritage Open Days Annex, you'll find out more information. But certainly worth looking at. Anyway, we've covered the Mercury Prize, and we'll go back to some favourites. And here's David Bowie.

And that's David Bowie and Prettiest Star. I think that's my favourite Bowie track. Now, we've had a request from a friend of the show, Jim, who also happens to be my brother, and he's requested Just a Gigolo, I Ain't Nobody. And this is new to me. I hadn't heard it before. I'd heard the song before, but this is a cover, a great cover by David Lee Roth of Van Halen fame. I'm thinking of maybe sometime putting a show of covers together, because there's some great covers out there. Anyway, here we go.

That was David Lee Roth and I Ain't Got Nobody. It's great, that, isn't it? Here's another favourite of mine, Catherine Priddy. And this is another artist that we've seen recently. Was that the Glass House? She's really good, sort of folky or alternative folk, as she might be called. And here she is with Hurricane, or as it was called during the World Cup, Harry Kane.

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Hello. I don't know where I went there, but I'm back. Don't know if you know, but today is National Hot Dog Day and Support British Farmers Day. Not both worthwhile pursuits, if you can call having a hot dog a pursuit. Maybe you're all out eating hot dogs at a farmer's market and I didn't get an invite, I don't know. I was going to say barbecue, but hot dogs don't really work on a barbecue, do they? Anyway, I'm going to play the next track and I'll tell you who it is after, but see if you can guess.

And that was Hot Dog by Led Zeppelin. And continuing on our theme, here's another British banger from Blur.

That was Blur and Country House. I know not all farmers live in a big house in the country, although I think this next guy does, although I'm not sure how much farming he does.

And that was Sting and Fields of Gold. I bet he doesn't eat many hot dogs either. What do you think? Anyway, we'll just have a quick brew with Supergrass coffee in the pot to take us up to the news.

0: And that was Supergrass and Coffee in the Pot.
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2: Live in Ashington MP Ian Lavery has called on the Prime Minister to issue a moratorium on the development of data centres in his constituency. Last month, plans were revealed for what would be a third facility within a few square miles at Factory Road in Camas. It follows the much-heralded QTS scheme at Camas, where construction's already underway, as well as another scheme at West Sleekburn. He was speaking during Prime Minister's questions yesterday.
3: Three fast, and I mean fast, data centres were proposed on scarce industrial land that could be used for other industries that create far more local jobs. Communities are being asked to give up valuable land and suffer local disruption.
2: In reply, Andy Burnham declined to issue a moratorium, saying data centres have the capacity to bring in additional outside investments.
4: But I will agree that it is important that communities see the benefits of AI and data centre investment.
2: In other news, significant pressure on social care budgets is fueling a predicted £7.9 million overspent on the County Council's budget by the end of the financial year. There have been huge increases in recent years on the cost of providing care for both adults and children, and the problems showing no signs of letting up. But senior councillors insist there's no cause for significant concern. It comes as part of the first quarterly report on the Council's financial situation, and previous years have seen similar overspends predicted at this early stage. But the local authorities always delivered a balanced budget at the end of the year. And a farmer's plan to convert a grain store into a building for livestock has been withdrawn. Ian Brown submitted a change of use application in December 2024 for Dunstan Stead's farm near Embleton. It's attracted a huge response with dozens of objections, voicing concerns about potential smell and noise. Among them were Craster Parish Council, who said they were concerned about the likely adverse impact of this operation, specifically in terms of odours and noise. That's the latest for Alnwick. I'm Richard Dale. Now the national headlines.
5: Plans to give England's mayors the power to introduce a tourist tax will be set out later. The government argues it will protect budget holidays. The levy will be set by local leaders and charged as a percentage of the cost of accommodation to overnight visitors rather than a flat fee. The waiting list for routine hospital treatment in England has risen to its highest level for 9 months. An estimated 7.33 million treatments were waiting to be carried out at the end of July. The arrival of the Bayeux Tapestry in the UK is a moment in our history. That's according to the British Museum, as the artefact goes on display to the public today. British Museum's lead curator Michael Lewis says it's a huge moment.
6: 1066 is of course one of the most important events in English history, and the tapestry is the ultimate kind of reflection of that.
5: And the owner of Primark has announced plans to launch home delivery in Great Britain. It's in a bid to bolster the retailer's online offering. That's the latest from Radio News Hub. I'm Tanita Sims.
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5: Hello, I'm back. Well, a baptism of fire, so to speak. We had to evacuate the building because the fire alarm was going off. I think it turned out that somebody was vaping in the toilet, but something like that. So I'm back. It wasn't me, honest. And here's Catherine Priddy again with Matt Hughes.

And that was Catherine Priddy and Matches. And I promise it wasn't me who set off the fire alarm. It must have been the hot tracks we've been playing. Or maybe the talk of hot dogs. Anyway, I don't know if you remember, we were talking about hot dogs and British farmers. And I had one more track to play to do with that, because who doesn't love Prefab Sprout, the king of rock and roll? And if there's ever an excuse to play it, here's one. I love Paddy McAloon's voice. And if you're familiar with the video, it's got a dancing hot dog in it.

0: the cookie.
1: And that was Prefab Sprout and The King of Rock and Roll. Not considered to be about anyone in particular. Well, you can have a guess at that. The next track is by Catherine Williams. Goodbye to Summer. Yes, I think it is that time now, isn't it? Unfortunately. Although I do like the autumn.

And that was Catherine Williams. Well, we've had someone in looking, and it seems that it was maybe us that set the fire alarm off, but not me, a pigeon. It was a pigeon. Vaping, I'm not sure. Anyway, that last track, Catherine Williams, from Liverpool, but relocated to Newcastle. She has previously worked with Ed Harcourt, which I really like, so I'm going to play him next. And this is his track, Mercurio, from his album, Orphic.

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3: Excuse me. It's all the excitement. I had some new tracks for you, but I don't think I'm going to have time to play them all because, well, I've spent half an hour standing outside in front of the sweet shop. I promise I didn't go in. I'll play one of them, which I really love, called Slim Dan, and I Bought You a Star.

Well, enough of that. Billy Joel seems to be protesting too much, you think? Anyway, back to escaping into some good music. Another one of my favourites is Amelia Colburn. We've seen her a couple of times this year already. I have to say, just in case you think I'm some sort of wealthy person, the gigs that we go to, we pay an average of £30 a ticket. We don't really go to the ones that are, you know, £300 and all that. And we see some really good artists. It's really worth having a look. And there's some great venues in Newcastle. There really is. Anyway, Amelia Colburn, we've seen her twice already this year, and we are seeing her in December again. She's from Middlesbrough, and she's gaining more and more popularity. And this is from her album Between the Moon and the Milkman, and it's called Seesaw, and it's about what's going on in our head. And I can relate to that.

0: And it's time for me to go. So same time next week, hopefully. And I was going to leave you with Supergrass and Time to Go, but it seems to have gone. Oh well, the gremlins are out in force today. So coming up after me, we have Coda Bar, who's going to play some Japanese music, some pop music and rock music. And then later on today, we've got Simon Nolan doing his Power Hour, the irrepressible Simon Nolan. He plays some good tracks, doesn't he? So he'll be on as well. And I've really enjoyed myself today, apart from the hiatus in the middle. I wasn't expecting, well, nobody expects a fire alarm, do they? At least everybody's safe, and it was a false alarm. Flaming pigeons. But, well, hopefully see you next week with a little bit of a quieter day, and I'll be able to play you some more of the new music that I had planned to play you. And until then, have a good time, enjoy the rest of Lionheart Radio, and I shall see you next week. Bye.
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4: Hello, we're having a music show today. Now, regular listeners to the programme will have noticed that a lot of Japanese groups have got some pretty strange names. And often you don't know whether they actually understand what their name means, because they're often using English. And so today we are going to explore some of the most weirdly named groups in my collection. And we're going to start with a group that has changed name. Originally, they were known as, well, I'm going to have to spell it out, S/MILEAGE, S/Smilage, but now they are known as ANGERME, Angerm, Angerme, Angerume. And so they're going to start off the show with a track called Umako Ienai, which means, very appropriately, I can't say it well.

Yeah, it was actually surprisingly good. I think I've played that once or twice before. But coming up, the wonderfully named 120600MAH connects to the, or the, because it's capitalized, Canmurray. What? Yes, 120,600 milliamp hours, except no, it stands for metal ampere hours. And that's actually a singer who's primarily a vocal performer, voice actress, called Yukari Tamura. And in this case, she is performing with Tetsuya Kanmuri. And Tetsuya Kanmuri's current band is known as The Kanmuri. And thus you get 120,600 milliamp hours, or metal ampere hours, connect to The Kanmuri. I have no idea how they actually say this. I have no idea what the number 120,600 milliamp metal ampere hours actually means, or what it relates to in any way. But here they are with Hitome Voltage.

And next up, the, well, they're all strangely named today, the Aoyama St. Hachimeka High School. Really, often called Mecha High for short. And at one point, they teamed up with another group called Mad Box Zombies. So you had Aoyama St. Hachimeka High School X Mad Box Zombies. Thankfully, this is them on their own with Sweet Paradise, although it's got an X after the initial S, so how do you pronounce that?

Well, how do you follow something like that? You follow it up with a group named Apocalypse. Except it's spelled A-P-O-K-A-L-I-P-P-P-S. Apocalypse with lips having three P's. Of course. And this is a song called Apocalee-lee-lee-lee. Really?

Next up is a group, well, their name is practically pedestrian compared to some of the others in here, Baseball Bear. They specifically spell it with three separate words, and in actual fact, they gained their name from another singer, Chocolat, we'll come back to her, who had a song about baseball and Elvis Presley. And because she spelled baseball as two separate words, they took Baseball Bear from there. Okay, that makes as much sense as anything else will today. So, this is User Unknown.

And as I intimated before that song, they took their name from, an album by another singer, Chocolat. Or at least I would say Chocolat, because she writes it in the French version of Chocolate. Indeed, her first single was Chocolat à la mode. So one may think that she would pronounce it like that. No, she pronounces it Chocora. Chocora. Chocolat, Chocora. Yeah, it's trying to say Chocolat in a Japanese accent. And this is the song in question that gave rise to the name. It's from, well, it's a track that was released as a single, and it's Baseball and Elvis Presley, or at least as one would translate it into English. And instead, of course, it is Pesubaru to Erubisu Purusuri. Really?

0: Next, we have the Abnormal Yellow Band. They get abnormal out of the way in the title. Saves a lot of trouble. This is from the Bival Summit EP, and it's a track called Blow Your Whistle.
1: Yeah! Wait a minute, hold it. I am ready.

bit of laid-back, chilled-out music, so we'll go for some more in the same vein. This is a track called Kikicho, which is actually Japanese for theatre, and it's by a group who managed to choose a name that is pretty much unsearchable on the internet. They're called Thousands of Cats.

Next up, we have Bird, Bear, Hare and Fish, a group who were formed from the members of the now disbanded Galileo Galilei. And this is a track called Leica, a German camera company.

BIS. BIS. B-I-S. Actually stands for Brand New Idol Society. Idol in terms of I-D-O-L. Shinsei Idoru Kenkyokai. It's an idol group that was formed, well, in order to combat other idol groups. They're known as an alternative idol group. They claim they're extremely different and distinct from typical idol groups. The group was formed by a singer, Pur Louis. Yes. And so naturally, they've had quite a lot of strange names for things. And they began with, they began as a three-piece, and they released a song called Idol, but it was quite a shocking song at the time, because it featured punk rock, but they were dressed very cutely, wearing maid outfits and sort of simpering around, but the whole point of it was that it was a joke. And then they went on to create an album called Idol Is Dead, which seems rather strong, but okay. Then they created an album called Who Killed Idol? Like, well, presumably you. And then they formed a new group, which is spelled B-I-S-H. But I can't actually tell you what it stands for because it involves an English swear word. Fantastic. So yeah, that's Brand New Idol Society for you. And this is Let Me Sleep.

So, however you pronounce it, that's Brand New Idol Society. Who are not idols, but they are idols. Next up, a more straightforward group, but with a dumb name. Bloodstained Child. No, not Bloodstained Child, just Bloodstained Child. They used to be called Vision Quest, and they're called, well, the individual members are

probably don't sound so weird these days, but the name Baby Metal was quite a weird name when it first appeared. I suppose seeing as we've just done one death metal band with melodic elements, should we do another? This is Baby Metal with Shanty Shanty Shanty.

In fact, from two heavy metal bands, let's go to a third. One that was actually known here. And it's a group called Bow Wow. They were actually one of the very first heavy metal bands in Japan. They started in 1976. But they decided to try and achieve a more mainstream sound and attain success in the West. So they renamed themselves to Vow Wow. Yeah, Bow Wow to Vow Wow. You moved one letter along on the keyboard. That's what they did. Anyway, here's a song by them, Rock Me Now.

And so from a very 80s style of heavy metal to, well, modern day rock with Bump of Chicken. Yes, Bump of Chicken. And they pronounce that Bunpu Obu Chicken. And write it in all capitals. Because of course they do. Now, what does the name Bump of Chicken mean? Where does it come from? I've no idea. I don't care enough to find out. But they're tremendously popular, and their music gets used a lot in anime, films, TV shows, that kind of thing. So here they are with Happy, and they write Happy all in capitals, because of course they do.

going through a list trying to pick out strange names. Some stand out more than others, and others I've seen often enough that they've almost become normal. The next group are called Chappie. And I'm not even so much picking them for their name as for the name of their song, which in this case is the International Chappies Cheerleading Team. I have a friend called Michael Chapman, and every time I say hello to him, this is the song that plays in my head.

Next up, we've got the wonderfully named Chatto Munchi. And they were a three-piece female rock band who, well, they performed for over 10 years, but called it a day. In fact, this is something that happens quite a lot with Japanese bands. They retire. Quite the contrast to here, where we've got groups like the Rolling Stones continuing, well beyond the age that's embarrassing. Anyway, this is Chatto Munchi. Don't even ask what the name means or where it came from. I don't know off the top of my head. But this is a song called Love is Soup. Not Soup is Love. Love is Soup. Which, if you think about it for even more than a couple of seconds, conjures up images that are... Anyway, here it is.

And so to charisma.com. And yeah, for once they've actually chosen a name they can largely pronounce. Charisma.com. Yep, charisma.com. Strange little sort of electro rap group where they've got an MC and a DJ. But the members of the group actually, apparently, still work office jobs whilst performing. Really? Okay. Oh, and this is a track called Hate. It's a bit strong.

Kamelos Kamainofu. 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Just like making on any market kishina yamelukina yoko. 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Just like watch out enemy counter kishina yamelish kamainoku. Are you? Just like making on any market kishina yamelukina yoko.

group is Chelmiko. 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But it's a group composed of Rachel Watashiga and Mamiko Suzuki. Yes, a name like Rachel, you would expect that she was born out of the country, and indeed she was. So where does Chelmiko come from? Rachel and Mamiko. Chel and Miko, Chelmiko. There we go. So, unusual for a Japanese group in that at least one of them speaks fluent English. This is a song called Okay, Cheers.

and I've got a group called Clean Tears. And Clean Tears here are performing You and Me, which features a couple of guest stars, if one can say that, in the form of Hatsune Miku and Yuzuki Yukari, who are both Vocaloids. Hatsune Miku, if you have not encountered her before, she is an artificial voice. Yamaha were creating Vocaloids, bits of software to synthesize human voices. After all, when making music at home, you can perform all the instruments yourself, but the one thing you can't get by without is a singer. So they look to create an artificial voice by blending together phonemes from several real voices. And the very first one that they created was Hatsune Miku. Other Vocaloids have been created since, and so we've ended up with quite a few of them, including Yuzuki Yukari. And, quite interesting in places, because their physical appearance is largely dictated by the fans. They will create images based around the sound of the voices, and then you end up with this democratized sense of image that no one quite owns or controls. Anyway, this is the oddly named Clean Tears, with the oddly existing Hatsune Miku and Yuzuki Yukari. You and Me.

Often the strangest thing about bands' names in Japan is the way they bloomin' write them. There's an awful lot of bands that include a star as a character in their name. Not an asterisk, a five-pointed star, a Unicode character, but how are you supposed to pronounce it? Well, this group, their name is written D equals sign out. So how do you pronounce that? Well, they pronounce it Douto. Just call yourself Doubt? Or is that their actual intention? Anyway, here they are with a song called Judas.

Ooh, we're on to the letter D. So we have to cover Ladybeard and Reika Psyche, who comprise Deadlift Lolita. Now, Ladybeard first came to prominence with another group called Lady Baby, where he was in a group with singers Rie Kaneko and Rie Kurumiya, and they had a song called Nippon Manju, and a couple of others, actually. It was particularly notable because Ladybeard, well, his name is Richard Magary, and he's an Australian stuntman and professional wrestler. Interesting fellow. Went across to Hong Kong to have a career in stunt work there, but somehow ended up doing a bit of wrestling dressed in cutesy women's clothes. So that was quite the gimmick. He then got transferred to Japan, ends up in a band, and leaves to form another band with Reika Psyche, who's a bodybuilder and a wrestler. So yes, interesting group. And here they are with the astonishingly named Kimmy Terrace Psyllium.

And next up we have Denki Groove. 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And this is a song called Tokyo Genghis Khan. Well, they kind of say Genghis Khan because of that German pop hit in the 1970s, Genghis Khan by the group Genghis Khan. Yeah, it gets a bit weird. But the group are composed of Takeo Ishino and Pierre Taki. Is it Pierre? It's a stage name. That's a bit of a shame. Oh, maybe there might be some kind of interesting French connection, but there isn't. Tokyo Genghis Khan.

0: 東京チンギスアーン
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2: Ooh, we're starting to run out of time. And if you think that mispronunciation of Genghis Khan was awful, well, consider that we mispronounce it as well. That's not how he pronounces his name at all. Anyway, next up, we've got a group who perform under the name Doronko Gumo. And this is from their album Old Punks. That is a track called Lulu. Doronko Gumo. Great name. Don't know what it is they're trying to say.

there we go. This enables us to end off the show with, well, the wonderfully named Doll's Box, which is written with, instead of an S, a dollar sign, and there's two X's in box. Rather like Doll's Box. They have an interesting aesthetic, kind of a feminist band, and they're all in other bands as well. But it's well worth looking up this song, Doll's Box, Take My Chance. Look it up on a video site, and the video is quite interesting because they rather satirise the kind of men who tend to be attracted to idol bands, as we say. Anyway, until next time, I'm going to say goodbye. Will we continue this exploration of weird band names at some other date? Maybe. I don't know. I'm good.

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1: Live in Ashington MP Ian Lavery has called on the Prime Minister to issue a moratorium on the development of data centres in his constituency. Last month, plans were revealed for what would be a third facility within a few square miles at Factory Road in Camas. It follows the much-heralded QTS scheme at Camas, where construction's already underway, as well as another scheme at West Sleekburn. He was speaking during Prime Minister's questions yesterday.
2: Three vast, and I mean vast, data centres were proposed on scarce industrial land that could be used for other industries that create far more local jobs. Communities are being asked to give up valuable land and suffer local disruption.
1: In reply, Andy Burnham declined to issue a moratorium, saying data centres have the capacity to bring in additional outside investments.
3: But I will agree that it is important that communities see the benefits of AI and data centre investment.
1: In other news, significant pressure on social care budgets is fueling a predicted £7.9 million overspend on the County Council's budget by the end of the financial year. There have been huge increases in recent years on the cost of providing care for both adults and children, and the problems showing no signs of letting up. But senior councillors insist there's no cause for significant concern. It comes as part of the first quarterly report on the Council's financial situation, and previous years have seen similar overspends predicted at this early stage. But the local authorities always delivered a balanced budget at the end of the year. And a farmer's plan to convert a grain store into a building for livestock has been withdrawn. Ian Brown submitted a change of use application in December 2024 for Dunstan Stead's farm near Embleton. It's attracted a huge response with dozens of objections, voicing concerns about potential smell and noise. Among them were Craster Parish Council, who said they were concerned about the likely adverse impact of this operation, specifically in terms of odours and noise. That's the latest for Anik. I'm Richard Dale. Now the national headlines.
4: Plans to give England's mayors the power to introduce a tourist tax will be set out today. Frank Yersine has more.
5: The government argues it will protect budget holidays. The levy will be set by local leaders and charged as a percentage of the cost of accommodation to overnight visitors rather than a flat fee. But groups representing the tourism trade have warned about the impact of the tax and call for consistency in how it operates across different regions.
4: Next, the funeral of a police officer who was killed in a horrific collision on the A66 last month is being held later. The service is being held in Redcar for 38-year-old PC Tom Clough. The Prince of Wales and England captain Harry Kane are urging the sporting world to make suicide prevention part of their game plan. They want them to adopt new guidance about how to spot and then support someone having a mental health crisis. And a young father is nearing the end of his challenge to complete 39 marathons in 39 weeks. It's to support baby loss charity Tommy's. That's the latest from Radio News Hub. I'm Tanita Sims.
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That was a track from the 1990s here on Lionheart Radio 107.3 FM. Coming up, we've got some music from one of our local bands. 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
1: That was a track from the 1990s here on Lionheart Radio 107.3 FM. Coming up, we've got some music from one of our local bands. 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
1: Live in Ashington MP Ian Lavery has called on the Prime Minister to issue a moratorium on the development of data centres in his constituency. Last month, plans were revealed for what would be a third facility within a few square miles at Factory Road in Camas. It follows the much-heralded QTS scheme at Camas, where construction's already underway, as well as another scheme at West Sleekburn. He was speaking during Prime Minister's questions yesterday.
2: Three fast, and I mean vast, data centres were proposed on scarce industrial land that could be used for other industries that create far more local jobs. Communities are being asked to give up valuable land and suffer local disruption.
1: In reply, Andy Burnham declined to issue a moratorium, saying data centres have the capacity to bring in additional outside investments.
3: But I will agree that it is important that communities see the benefits of AI and data centre investment.
1: In other news, significant pressure on social care budgets is fueling a predicted £7.9 million overspent on the County Council's budget by the end of the financial year. There have been huge increases in recent years on the cost of providing care for both adults and children, and the problems showing no signs of letting up. But senior councillors insist there's no cause for significant concern. It comes as part of the first quarterly report on the Council's financial situation, and previous years have seen similar overspends predicted at this early stage. But the local authorities always delivered a balanced budget at the end of the year. And a farmer's plan to convert a grain store into a building for livestock has been withdrawn. Ian Brown submitted a change of use application in December 2024 for Dunstan Stead's farm near Embleton. It's attracted a huge response with dozens of objections, voicing concerns about potential smell and noise. Among them were Craster Parish Council, who said they were concerned about the likely adverse impact of this operation, specifically in terms of odours and noise. That's the latest for Anik. I'm Richard Dale. Now the national headlines.
4: Plans to give England's mayors the powers to introduce a tourist tax will be set out later. Frankie Hairsine has more.
5: The levy will be decided by local leaders and charged as a percentage of the cost of accommodation to overnight visitors rather than a flat fee. The government argues this will protect budget holidays, but groups representing the tourism trade have warned about the impact of the tax and called for consistency in how it operates across different regions.
4: Two people have been arrested by counter-terrorism police on suspicion of assisting Iran's Foreign Intelligence Service. The Metropolitan Police say the arrests of the 42-year-old woman and 60-year-old man were made after searches of three London properties. Both have been released on conditional bail. RNLI volunteers and staff have been warned not to wear the charity's branding. The security advice was issued after some faced abuse during anti-migrant protests. And Harry Styles has extended his tour. He'll play Wembley three more times next year. From Radio News Hub, I'm Lucy Gorman-Lee.
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9: And a good afternoon to you. The weather for this evening and tonight and for Friday, and also the outlook for Saturday till Monday. This evening and tonight, remaining cloudy and breezy, especially along the coast at first. Scattered showers are expected through the evening, gradually easing in the early hours to give drier conditions by the morning, with a minimum temperature of 9 centigrade. Yeah, it's getting cooler. And for Friday, generally dry with sunny intervals, but also a risk of isolated showers during the morning, becoming more settled in the afternoon, feeling warm in the sunshine as the winds ease, with a maximum temperature of 19 centigrade. And the outlook for Saturday to Monday, cloudy with strong winds and rain. Saturday, drier Sunday with light winds and coastal showers possible. Blustery showers through Monday, perhaps heavy at times. And that is the weather. Good afternoon to you. 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Don't forget, you can listen to us via DAB and also on your smart speaker. I'm sitting in that seat and I'm going to start off with a bit of Cliff and Bachelor Boy.

Yeah, that is the one and only Sir Cliff Richard. And he's actually got a new album out with number ones. No, not his number ones. Some of his favourite songs. And one of them is Norman Greenbaum, Spirit in the Sky. And he also covers a Harry Styles song. And many others there. And still going strong, Sir Cliff Richard. And what a great way to start today's show, the Power Hour. Now, the one thing that everybody will be up in arms is the price of fuel. It is gone through the roof. The problem is, there's no way, nothing we can do. Now, I did see something, I think, yesterday, where it said that there's 38% levy or tax plus 20% VAT. So the government are getting 58% off you. That is astronomical. It won't be long if things don't change before it's £2 a litre. And that is diesel. Petrol's not quite there yet. It's 1.69. I know it'll vary from place to place, but not very much. That is, we can't do without. It's a bit like your gas and electric. That's going up in October. And if you haven't got a fixed deal, do it because it's worth it. We've done ours. We refixed ours because that's going up. Do you know what the strange thing is? You get to the stage where people won't be able to afford to eat. It'll be heat or eat, and they'll have to make that choice. It's not good. My next track is by a young lady called Susan Fassbender. This is called Twilight Cafe.

That's a great tune. That is Susan Fassbender and Twilight Cafe. 25 years on the 7th of September since we were allowed to get involved with Band of Brothers. Wow. And I've only watched it a few times. Brilliant. Absolutely brilliant. And I know there's a new one out, Lucky Strike, with Scott Eastwood and Tom Hanks, the son, I can't remember his name, which I still yet haven't watched, but it's on me to-do list. Good afternoon, Dave from Shipley. How are you doing? Hope you're fitting well. Good win the other night for your team. They're not doing too bad in the Premiership. Dave says, can you play me Blondie, Heart of Glass? Dave, it's always a pleasure.

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I wish to make that clear. 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Until then, to my listeners all, I say TTFN in the hope to play for you again and again and again. So please tune in to 107.3 FM, because now you know where and now you know when. So no excuses, just turn that tuning dial to make this old geezer's broaden his broad smile. Ta-ra.

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So there we have. That is December 10 and Us Against the World. Now, that is a manufactured band by the one and only Mr. Simon Cole. Seven members, but at the minute there's one left due to health reasons because of all the pressure that they're under. And most of them are just really, really young. I think maybe the oldest one will be 21. But they got together. It was on the telly, actually. That's where I seen it. And they ended up going to America and being under the tutorship there. I can't remember who it was. But I think, you know, I've heard that quite a few times just recently. And I think it's a really good song. It is a touch of I Just Died in Your Arms Tonight by the Cutting Crew. So, yeah, hope you enjoyed that as well as much as I did. Going to take you back a little bit down to the 80s. This is, for me, I'm sure this is the first track these released. This is Dexys and Gino.

Texas on a little bit of Juno. Now, the thing that has been causing a little bit of mayhem or a topic that people want to talk about is there's an industrial estate sort of thing. The other side of Alnwick, quite close to the A1, there's fast food there, there's coffee, there's different kinds of shop. They have put a substation in, and that is causing a little bit of frustration with people because of where it's been put. Now, I actually stopped because I work in that vicinity, and I actually stopped and asked them, what are you doing? We're putting a substation in. I thought, oh my goodness, this will be a topic of conversation. Some people have had a bit of humour, but other people are a little bit on the irate side. And I'm probably like a lot of people, I thought, why are you putting that there? But the powers that be, in there. There's one thing, when you come up past it, you're going to have to be very careful, because that is the main part of the, it's not a main road, but it's the main part of the road where you get a lot of traffic coming from. Yeah, other people go around the other way. It is so funny. And a certain member of the council said it is not a county council issue. That is private land. You've got double red lines everywhere, but apparently the traffic warden has no jurisdiction on there. So, and the thing is, it doesn't get policed because people do park in the wrong places. But that new substation is your proverbial bone of contention. Now, there's a young man called Sam Fender who released a song last year with Olivia Dean. And it's still at number one. And it's the song that's been at the number one the longest. Now, I don't agree with the streaming thing, because it's what, 30 seconds. To me, it's false economy. It's a great track, don't get me wrong, but it's just false economy. Am I going to play it for you? Yeah, why not? Because it's been a while. I still hear it every now and again, but I think it is a very, very good song. So here's Sam Fender and Olivia Dean and Rein Me In.

0: the sound of Sam Fender and Olivia Dean and Rain Me In. Hope you enjoyed that.
1: Good track.
0: Now, what was I going to say? Oh, I'm going to introduce the next track. Yeah, we'll play this. Billy Ricci. Now, I first heard of Billy Ricci via TikTok. Been a bit quiet lately, unless it's just what the content is. I suppose they're going about the algorithms and that. I've never really sort of seen much of him. I think he was, for me last year, a breath of fresh air, along with Cammy Barnes. Young lad, doing really well. Played a tour in the UK, and I know, I'm sure it was No Seals he played at as well. And I'm sure the trade is a builder, but that might be a little bit wrong, but you know, I'm sure that's what I've seen him do. So this is a track he had out last year, 2025, and this is called Miracle.

0: Billy Ricky there, and that is Miracle. It is, what, it's fast approaching 20 to 5. Where's the time disappear to? I started off talking about the fuel crisis. It is a crisis because it'll not be long before diesel is £2 a litre. And then to top it off, we've got the gas and electric going up in October. We have taken a fixed deal because you have to. It's absolutely crazy, the world we're living in. And I said that the thing I seen the other day was 38% levy tax, whatever you want to call it, 20% VAT. So you're being taxed twice on a gallon of fuel. Absolutely crazy. Coming up next, this is an absolute classic. This is the one and only Mr. Lynyrd Skynyrd in Sweet Home Alabama.
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0: This ad is just to let you know there's been a change to my morning show. 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With a recipe, of course, and interesting facts and loads of music for many different acts. 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I will play them gladly, I wish to make that clear. So come now, join me in my brand new slot to hear for sure what a lot I got. Until then, to my listeners all, I say TTFN in the hope to play for you again and again and again. So please tune in to 107.3 FM, because now you know where and now you know when. So no excuses, just turn that tuning dial to make this old geezer's broaden his broad smile. Ta-ra.
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There we have. That is the song of Justin Hayward, Forever Autumn, because we're into autumn. It's been like that for the last few weeks, especially early in the morning. By the time 10 o'clock come, it was warming up, but it certainly has. And I'm sure yesterday or last night when I was listening to the weather, that they said we were going to get some frost. We were. In September? I'm sure I heard it right. But yeah, great track that as well.

So there we have. That is the sound of KC and the Sunshine Band. I'm just going to let you know what's going on tonight. Amy's Vibe, news and music back at normal time as the new term starts. Then we have Harry Hardy, that is 7 to 8. So Amy's on 6 to 7, Harry's on 7 to 8. And then it's Chill Out Thursday. Join Nick for some chill out tunes to relax and round off your day. Now, we have a new presenter, and that is Angela Fuller. Now, Angela has done a second show today, and amidst, apparently, the fire alarm going off. Now, I worked for the same company as Angela a few years ago, and I have to say, I came out last week, and Angela was next door, and I says, oh, you come to do a show? She says, I've done my first one last week, and then she's her second show today with a fire alarm. But Angela, you've done a great job, and you will continue to go from strength to strength. So I'm pleased you're part of the Lion Heart Radio team. She'd be a great presenter. Absolutely fantastic. Listening on a Thursday between 11 and 1 to The Great Escape with Angela F. That's it from me. I'll see you next Thursday for the Power Hour. This is ABBA to take you out with Take a Chance on Me. Thanks for listening.

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1: Live in Ashington MP Ian Lavery has called on the Prime Minister to issue a moratorium on the development of data centres in his constituency. Last month, plans were revealed for what would be a third facility within a few square miles at Factory Road in Camas. It follows the much-heralded QTS scheme at Camas, where construction's already underway, as well as another scheme at West Sleekburn. He was speaking during Prime Minister's questions yesterday.
2: Three fast, and I mean vast, data centres were proposed on scarce industrial land that could be used for other industries that create far more local jobs. Communities are being asked to give up valuable land and suffer local disruption.
1: In reply, Andy Burnham declined to issue a moratorium, saying data centres have the capacity to bring in additional outside investments.
3: But I will agree that it is important that communities see the benefits of AI and data centre investment.
1: In other news, significant pressure on social care budgets is fueling a predicted £7.9 million overspend on the County Council's budget by the end of the financial year. There have been huge increases in recent years on the cost of providing care for both adults and children, and the problems showing no signs of letting up. But senior councillors insist there's no cause for significant concern. It comes as part of the first quarterly report on the Council's financial situation, and previous years have seen similar overspends predicted at this early stage. But the local authorities always delivered a balanced budget at the end of the year. And a farmer's plan to convert a grain store into a building for livestock has been withdrawn. Ian Brown submitted a change of use application in December 2024 for Dunstanstead's farm near Embleton. It's attracted a huge response with dozens of objections, voicing concerns about potential smell and noise. Among them were Craster Parish Council, who said they were concerned about the likely adverse impact of this operation, specifically in terms of odours and noise. That's the latest for Anik. I'm Richard Dale. Now the national headlines.
4: Plans to give England's mayors the powers to introduce a tourist tax will be set out later. Frankie Hairsine has more.
5: The government argues it will protect budget holidays. The levy will be set by local leaders and charged as a percentage of the cost of accommodation to overnight visitors rather than a flat fee. But groups representing the tourism trade have warned about the impact of the tax and called for consistency in how it operates across different regions.
4: Counter-terrorism police have arrested two people on suspicion of assisting Iran's Foreign Intelligence Service. The arrests were made following searches carried out at three properties in London. The Metropolitan Police say the 42-year-old woman and 60-year-old man have been released on conditional bail. Volunteers and staff from the RNLI have been warned not to wear the charity's branding. It's after some face online abuse following anti-migrant protests in Dover and Portsmouth. And the Spice Girls are set to release unheard demos as part of a new box set of their music. From Radio News Hub, I'm Lucy Gorman-Lee.
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That was a track from the 1990s here on Lionheart Radio 107.3 FM. Coming up, we've got some music from one of our local bands. 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
1: Live in Ashington MP Ian Lavery has called on the Prime Minister to issue a moratorium on the development of data centres in his constituency. Last month, plans were revealed for what would be a third facility within a few square miles at Factory Road in Camas. It follows the much-heralded QTS scheme at Camas, where construction's already underway, as well as another scheme at West Sleekburn. He was speaking during Prime Minister's questions yesterday.
2: Three fast, and I mean vast, data centres were proposed on scarce industrial land that could be used for other industries that create far more local jobs. Communities are being asked to give up valuable land and suffer local disruption.
1: In reply, Andy Burnham declined to issue a moratorium, saying data centres have the capacity to bring in additional outside investments.
3: But I will agree that it is important that communities see the benefits of AI and data centre investment.
1: In other news, significant pressure on social care budgets is fuelling a predicted £7.9 million overspent on the County Council's budget by the end of the financial year. There have been huge increases in recent years on the cost of providing care for both adults and children, and the problems showing no signs of letting up. But senior councillors insist there's no cause for significant concern. It comes as part of the first quarterly report on the council's financial situation, and previous years have seen similar overspends predicted at this early stage. But the local authorities always delivered a balanced budget at the end of the year. And a farmer's plan to convert a grain store into a building for livestock has been withdrawn. Ian Brown submitted a change of use application in December 2024 for Dunstanstead's farm near Embleton. It's attracted a huge response with dozens of objections, voicing concerns about potential smell and noise. Among them were Craster Parish Council, who said they were concerned about the likely adverse impact of this operation, specifically in terms of odours and noise. That's the latest for Anik. I'm Richard Dale. Now the national headlines.
4: Holidaymakers across England face a new tax on overnight stays. Frankie Hairsine has more.
5: The levy will be decided by local leaders and charged as a percentage of the cost of accommodation to overnight visitors rather than a flat fee. The government argues this will protect budget holidays, but groups representing the tourism trade have warned about the impact of the tax and called for consistency in how it operates across different regions.
4: Four people have been taken to hospital after reports of a stabbing in southeast London. London Ambulance Service say they were called to Bromley High Street this afternoon. An air ambulance was dispatched to the scene. Counter-terrorism police have arrested two people on suspicion of assisting Iran's Foreign Intelligence Service. The Metropolitan Police say the 42-year-old woman and 60-year-old man have been released on conditional bail. And Ella Langley is leading the nominations at the Country Music Association Awards. She has nine nods after her hit song Choosing Texas. From Radio News Hub, I'm Lucy Gorman-Lee.
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1: A rather different start to the show than usual. That was a band called the Peatbox Fairies. Yes, you've just heard a live recording from a band called the Diesel Cowboys. And this is a band called Tom Petty. Very smooth, very professional sound of Sydney Youngblood. So from Mick Miller to Frankie Miller. And this is a track called Darling. Well, this is a track John Otway did on his own, single artist. And this is a track called Bunsen Burner. And this is called Garundula from Paul. Bye-bye now. Take care of yourselves. And hopefully we'll see you tonight along at the Toxton Terrace. Bye-bye now.
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Everybody smiles and offers me a wave. 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

0: I am the Duke of Northumberland now. I hope that's all right with everyone.
1: You know what, Harry? I've got a lust for life and I'm ready to go.
0: Do you think that's sort of a Northern Irish thing?
1: What the?
0: I can't see any issue with this happening.
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0: 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That's what you're listening to right now. You could be listening to it on DAB, however, or on lionheartradio.com, or via your smart speaker in your house. How are you doing? My name is Harry, and I am here. Yeah, I am. Yeah, I am. Yeah, I am. I've been away for about, like, a month, it feels like, I think. I think it's been a month. Uh-oh, sorry. I hope you've not missed me. I hope you've done well without me. And I trust that you have done. How have you been? Tell me everything, what you've been up to. Go on, I want to hear it. Come on, I'm waiting for it. Tell me, I'm listening. Come on, tell me. I can't hear you. Never mind, I'm sure it was very interesting, whatever you've been doing. Welcome to this, my Thursday evening program. I am here for 1 hour. I'm here to give you some fun and some games and some laughs and some good music, and hopefully that is what is in store this evening. Let me tell you what we are going to be doing. We're going to be finding out what a TV chef has had for their tea this evening. Oh, I can't wait for that. That'll be good, won't it? But we're going to find out together. I'm going to be doing some bits of rambling in between songs. Oh, I don't know what I'm going to be saying yet. I've not prepared a single thing this week because I've not been very well. Ooh, and I'm recording this at 1 o'clock on Thursday, at mere hours before you hear it. Wow, wow, wow, wow. And I'll tell you what is for certain. I'll tell you what we have got prepared. We've got a 30-minute long special edition of the IQ test this evening. Ooh, heck. I just couldn't edit it down. I was having so much fun listening to it. I didn't want to lose any of it. I thought all of it deserved to be on the air. Maybe it should have been edited further, but oh well, you're gonna get 30 minutes of a mad IQ test to end the show. To end the show? It's sort of like in the midway point it begins. It's a poorly produced episode of the Harry Hardy Lionheart Radio Show this afternoon. But when is it not? When is it a good? When is it ever professional here on this program? Who knows? I don't know. I've been waking up every day for the past 2 weeks with a headache, and I think this hour of radio is the result of that. So I hope you enjoy yourselves. I'm firing on all cylinders today. Oh dear. Oh good God.
3: To start somewhere. It has to start sometime. What better place than here? What better time than now?

Swine City with IDST Lionheart Radio. Harry Hardy, hello. How are you doing? I'm recording this on a rainy Thursday, the 10th of September, from my Northumberland lair. How are you doing? Can you hear the rain? Maybe you can't. Maybe it's very light. I can hear it on the roof of this place that I'm in, Blah, blah, blah, blah, blah. How are you? I hope you're well. Did you like listening to Slime City just then? I had a great time listening to Slime City. I think they're a wonderful band. They're from Glasgow. They're a funky, punky, loud, shouty Scottish band. And I wish there were bands like that in Northumberland. Hey, maybe there are bands like that in Northumberland. If you're a band that's like that and you live in Northumberland, like Annick or somewhere like that, which is in Northumberland, then get in touch with Lionheart Radio and tell them that Harry Hardy is after you, because I want to hear your music, and maybe I'll put you on this program. Who knows? I could be the next John Peel, although I hope I'm not. Hey, let's get on with the program, eh? It's at this time on the program where we usually ask a television celebrity chef what they've had for their tea this evening, and tonight is no exception, ladies and gentlemen. We have asked Gordon Ramsay, the swear word man himself, what he has had for his tea this evening. So let's find out. Gordon Ramsay, please tell us tonight here on Lionheart Radio what you've had for your tea, but only tell us after we've listened to the MasterChef theme tune from the 90s. Here it is.

0: butter puddings.
1: Bread and butter puddings, plural. That is what Gordon Ramsay from off of the television has had for his tea this evening. That's a mad tea to have, don't you think? What have you had for your tea? Scream at your radio now and let me know. Thank you very much. We'll have more, probably, from Gordon Ramsay, probably at the same time, whenever I do this show next. Maybe next week. We'll see. Thank you.

Sandwich Fan Club on Lionheart Radio, Sparky's Dream. I'm Harry Hardy. You're listening to Lionheart Radio. And this is, by the way, Lionheart Radio. Hello! Why do I say hello after every song? That's something I've noticed that I do. That's an annoying habit, isn't it? That's not what they do on the radio. It's stupid to say hello after every song. But regardless, hello, how are you? I hope you're fine still. I just hope you're enjoying yourself. Honest to God, I really do. Usually around about this time on the program, every week, we speak to Bossa Nova Strange Fruit, and he gives us a weekly culture update in the Anik area. I think Bossa Nova has been deported this week or something, because they've not filed a report. Which, you know, is a pity, but oh well. I hope Bossa Nova's doing well. I hope whatever legal issues they're in at the minute, I hope they get resolved soon, and I hope they're okay. I just hope they're fine. But, you know, they should have come into the country on the correct visa. They should have followed the rules. Oops, it's your fault, Bossa Nova. But let's see where you report from next week, eh? I'm not getting involved, right? If anyone's listening from the Border Force, I've never met Bossa Nova Strange Fruit. I don't know them really outside of this. I'm not friends with them. Sometimes they actually, you know, they creep me out a little bit in their correspondence. But whatever, I just want to wash my hands of Bossa Nova Strange Fruit. Right? Not my responsibility what they've been getting up to, okay? I don't pay them for what they do, but hey, listener, if you're a fan of Bossa Nova Strange Fruit, I think they might be back next week, but who knows from where? Let's find out next week. But what this gives us is another prime opportunity for a fantastic song, so let's stick on another song, in the space of that Bossa Nova would have occupied, so music, I guess.

Sparks with Amateur Hour on Lineheart Radio. And this program's a bit of an amateur hour when you think about it. More music. 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

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Babies. You're listening to this absolutely content-rich edition of Harry Hardy's Line Heart Radio program this evening. This Thursday evening, Thursday the 10th of September 2026. I hope you're having a lovely time, whatever you're doing this evening. Whatever you've been up to this Thursday, if it's been work, if it's been school, I hope it has not been arduous at all for you. I hope you've had a pretty good day, and I hope your Friday goes well as well. We are mere minutes away, ladies and gentlemen, from some actual material in this week's edition of the radio program. Thank goodness. Phew, I cannot wait. We have a brilliant edition of Harry Hardy's IQ test coming up very, very soon. And some would argue it's the only thing that's been prepared in this week's show. Yes, it has been, actually. Yes, it's... I've not been well, right? I've not been well, so please forgive me. I know I'm sounding defensive and everything, and I know it's not really an excuse, and I know I've had 4 weeks away, but just listen, right? Just cut me some slack, right? You're going to enjoy it. It's going to be worth it. It's going to be so worth it. This one is one for the history books, let me tell you. If you want to be a future participant, by the way, on Harry Hardy's IQ test, then tough luck. You can't be one. You have to be a personal friend of mine, so... put the legwork in now, become my friend, wait a few years before I develop a sort of a dependency, not a dependency on you, but like wait till I like gain trust on you. Maybe dependency is the right word, actually. I am dependent on quite a lot of my friends. I'm quite a pathetic sort of person that has no real agency or any sort of... there's a song coming up. I'm going to shut up now. Hang on. This is CKY on Lionheart Radio. Flesh into Gear. Here it goes.

0: Holy heck, it's time once more for the search to find Anik's biggest brain box. That's right, it is Harry Hardy's IQ test, all right, exclusive to 107.3 FM Lionheart Radio. My name is Harry Hardy, which you should already know if you've listened to the past 30 to 40-ish minutes of radio, and I'm here to pick out the cleverest clever clogs in the whole wide world using a cunning system originally developed in collaboration with Mensa, NASA, and ASDA. By asking 10 simple questions, I can determine the IQ of just about anybody, and I have been doing so over the past 6 editions of this radio show. Our leader, Josie, still sits proud at the top of the table with their seemingly unbeatable IQ score of 1,000 points, and very few people have come anywhere near knocking them off the top spot. Will tonight's competitor defeat Josie once and for all, or will they also be slung onto the top of the idiot heap with the rest of the fools that have come before them? I know what my money's on, but let's pretend that they have a chance anyway. Hello, competitor. Who on earth are you?
1: Hello, Harry. I'm Gregor Smith.
0: Hello, Gregor Smith. Are you confident? Are you a clever boy, would you say?
1: About this? Or for this quiz? Or sort of more generally?
0: You can answer that question however you want, Gregor Smith.
1: Okay. I'd say that I'm not usually that confident, but I reckon I'll ace this quiz.
0: Oh, you think so, do you?
1: Yeah.
0: I'm sorry.
1: I don't see what sort of curveballs you could possibly throw my way that will distract and undermine me.
0: I don't put any curveballs in my IQ tests, Gregor Smith. How dare you? I'm a bona fide IQ tester, as verified by scientists and professors and people.
1: Which people?
0: Rachel Riley.
1: And?
0: Patrick Moore.
1: And?
0: And Stephen Hawking.
1: And?
0: Dr. John Cooper Clark.
1: Okay, that'll do.
0: Yeah. Gregor, you're no stranger to the frequency 107.3 FM, are you?
1: No, you're perfectly correct. I used to broadcast on the frequency 107.3 FM in the years 2014 to 2016, which is bafflingly a full decade ago.
0: You weren't on Lionheart Radio, though, were you? You were on a different,
1: no,
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0: Good, I'm glad they're defunct. What was the radio station?
1: It was called Siren 107.3.
0: Come on, they just played siren noises all day. That's rubbish.
1: I can't promise you that that's not something I ever did.
0: Isn't that illegal? Can't you get in trouble? Wait, was this actually on... I guess it was on FM, if it was on 107.3.
1: Yeah, it was on FM. I had remarkably little oversight.
0: Fair, fair.
1: It turns out that if you broadcast live on a Sunday afternoon, very few people, and shout out to anyone who's doing this on Lionheart schedule, very few people with any sort of management responsibility are that bothered, as long as you're producing Ofcom approved, you know, local content for your radio license.
0: Sure, but I don't even think playing siren noises on FM radio is Ofcom approved. I think there's some stipulations against doing that in case you distract motorists.
1: Well, they can switch off.
0: Yeah, well, yeah, fair point. Is this the reason?
1: Do I sound like a voice for motorists?
0: Well, you could position yourself as one if you want to be. Do you want to be the next, like, Richard Hammond or something?
1: Now?
0: Yeah, go on. Yeah.
1: Okay.
0: This is
1: I'll take that attitude through the rest of the quiz.
0: Wonderful. So you're now the voice of motorists.
1: Yep.
0: How do you anticipate that? Do you think that's going to be a detriment to your performance in the IQ test if you're thinking about cars all the time?
1: Motorists don't think about cars all the time.
0: I think Richard Hammond in particular. If you're going to channel Richard Hammond, I think he thinks about cars most of the time.
1: No, and I don't think so, because he also thinks about, you know, people falling over and, you know, having silly little accidents.
0: I also think he thinks about himself quite a lot, too.
1: I honestly hadn't considered what goes on in the mind of Richard Hammond before onto your IQ test. This has been a real lesson in empathy so far.
0: Let's have a little think about what else he'll think about. Do you think he thinks about his ex-wife?
1: More than he would admit to, if asked.
0: Uh-huh. We could try and ask him if you want.
1: No.
0: Well, have you got his number?
1: No.
0: You're the voice of motorists. Why don't you have Richard Hammond's number?
1: Because you're not allowed to use your phone while you're in the car.
0: Oh, very good. Are you in the car right now, Gregor?
1: Shall I move and I'll do this while I'm in the car?
0: If you want to. I think it'll be more authentic if you could just shift your setup into the car. I'll wait for you if you want.
1: Yeah, all right. Let's do that.
0: How long do you think that'll take you?
1: Maybe a couple minutes.
0: Okay, well, we can talk while you're doing that if you want.
1: Sure.
0: Gregor, what else do you do in your spare time? Paint a picture for the listener. What do you do? Tell them about you. Go on, share some of your personality.
1: But do it. I don't think they want that.
0: I need to stress, you have to move your kit whilst you're telling everyone about this.
1: I'm doing that. Yeah. I'll need to put my shoes on as well. One second. My personality, I would say, is undesirable.
0: You're making a lot of noise, Gregor. You're peaking. You're doing a lot of...
1: Yeah.
0: Yeah.
1: But I must say, boy, do I love cars. I like the way that their engines or batteries hum and purr.
0: I think you're thinking of cats, not cars.
1: I like that they come in a lot of colours.
0: What's your favourite colour of car?
1: Neon.
0: You're thinking of lights now. Neon what?
1: The colour.
0: You seem to be outside currently, Gregor. I can hear a lot of background outdoor noise.
1: Yeah.
0: May I ask what part of Northumberland you're calling from?
1: Yes.
0: All right, are you in the car yet?
1: I'm in the car now. Got in the driver's seat for this for some reason.
0: Well, you are the driver, aren't you? You're the driver of your own destiny.
1: Yeah, I'm a motorist. Sorry, yeah.
0: You are a motorist.
1: You don't often call the passengers the motorists.
0: A passenger can be a motorist.
1: All right, I'll get in the passenger seat.
0: No, I want you in the driver's seat, Gregor. I want you in the
1: driver's seat. No, passenger seat is.
0: No, please, please, please remain in the driver's seat.
1: All right, I'll get back in the driver's seat. One second.
0: It's the funniest place in the car, apart from the boot.
1: I can get in the boot if you want.
0: No, thanks. Not today. How long do I have you for, Gregor?
1: As long as you need.
0: Gregor, I don't believe that you're in a car right now. Could you please just sound the horn?
1: No. I'll put the indicators on.
0: All right.
1: Hold on.
0: Could you start up the car, at least?
1: Yeah, sure.
0: You'd know how to do that. You're a motorist.
1: Yeah, of course.
0: Of course. That's nice.
1: There you go. Indicator on.
0: Which direction are you indicating towards?
1: Front. I can put the air conditioning on.
0: What's on the radio right now, Gregor?
1: There you go.
0: Can you stick the radio on,
1: please? Yeah, sure.
2: Hard.
0: That was a nice quick reset, Gregor. Well done.
1: Well, only a sort of most enthusiastic motorists would manage to make that a thing.
0: Are you remain in the car, Gregor, for the duration of this IQ test. I think it's going to be of great use to you.
1: Yeah, okay.
0: I need to tell you, Gregor, there is no prize at all for taking part in Harry Hardy's IQ test. No one who takes part can actually win. Everyone who takes part in the test is a personal friend of mine who was chosen by me. Therefore, listeners cannot apply to take part in Harry Hardy's IQ test. This is all a fabricated construct, and this entire feature, if not this entire program, Gregor, is a joke. Now, that being said, the end result is 100% real and is authenticated by top professors at the University of Hadston. Gregor, do you understand?
1: Yeah, and delighted. I didn't realise I was a personal friend of yours.
0: Mm-hmm. You came to my birthday party, Gregor. Can I tell this story?
1: You can say whatever you like.
0: That's really kind of you. Gregor came to my birthday party in July, and I'd invited, like, a load of school friends, university friends, and some pals from the internet, of which Gregor falls into that category. And he turned up wearing a T-shirt that he had made himself, with a photoshopped image on the back of it of me in a lab coat pointing towards a medical diagram of a man's privates. And on the front of the T-shirt read, I went to Dr. Harry Hardy's Willy Clinic or something along those lines. And all my school friends were flabbergasted, and my little sister as well. She was like, whoa, why have you made that T-shirt?
1: Lovely story.
0: You're not gonna dispute any of the allegations made against you there?
1: Why would I? I'm one of your personal friends.
0: Wonderful. Should we begin the test then, Gregor?
1: Yes, please.
0: Okay, Gregor, here's question number one, and it's a good question, Gregor. Which city in Austria is the largest by population?
1: Now, I don't know a lot about Austria.
0: Right. What do you know about Austria?
1: They love the violin.
0: Yeah. Now, frame your answer, Gregor, from the perspective of a motorist, I think.
1: Well, the Alps provide some of the best driving roads.
0: Mm-hmm.
1: In the world.
0: Oh, yeah.
2: Ooh, in the world.
1: No, I purposely intoned it differently. Thank you.
0: But that's how it came out. That's how it came across to me. That's what you. That's the seed you planted in my brain when you said that.
1: I'd never plant the seed in your brain.
0: I don't think anything would grow in my brain, Gregor.
1: That's medically unlikely.
0: It's not very fertile, my brain.
1: Anyway, Vienna.
0: Correct. Well done, Gregor. Fantastic. An estimated 2.03 million people live there, according to the very trusty AI feature on Google. Do you like AI, Gregor?
1: It's not ideal, but it
0: is... Question number two, Gregor. In geometry, how many sides does a four-sided polygon have?
1: Six.
0: You think a four-sided polygon has six sides?
1: Yeah, up, down, left, right, front and back.
0: Correct, Gregor. It has six sides. Well done. In which century, Gregor, did teaching commence at the University of Cambridge?
1: Well, Cambridge isn't very friendly to cars. They insist that you use their park and ride.
0: Mm-hmm, mm-hmm.
1: So, on that basis, I'm going to say the 14th century.
0: 14th century. Very good guess, Gregor. It was the 13th century. I'll give you half an IQ point for that.
1: What were they teaching in the 13th century?
0: Let's find out, Gregor, by using the handy AI feature on Google. They were teaching regular courses of study.
1: What does that mean?
0: Number four, Gregor. Question number four. John Lennon.
1: It wasn't motoring.
0: Paul McCartney, George Harrison and Ringo Starr are four members of the hit Liverpudlian rock outfit The Beatles, who became famous in the 1960s with big hits such as I Want to Hold Your Hand, etc., etc. Now, with that in mind, Gregor, do you like crisps?
1: Well, as a motorist...
0: Are you reclining your seat?
1: No, that's just my... Because I put the air conditioning on, it's just the air conditioning sort of resetting.
0: Right, yeah.
1: Does that count as one of the questions?
0: Nope.
1: Should I not get a point for that?
0: Have you got your seatbelt on?
1: No.
0: Please fasten up.
1: Okay.
0: I heard a zip. I don't understand why you were zipping. Lovely.
1: All right.
0: Are you going to answer the question there?
1: Don't think so.
0: Number five, Gregor, list three places where a person shouldn't visit while suffering from a broken heart.
1: Well, as a motorist, I would say that having a packet of crisps on your sort of in the central area of the car where you might also have a drink for a cups holder is quite a good snack because it's just in a bag that you can quite easily dip into with one hand while you can keep your other hand on your wheel and perhaps still in your driving glove.
0: Question number six, Gregor. Do you like me?
1: More than you think.
0: Oh, that's really kind of you. Thanks, Gregor. Number seven. Do you want to answer question five? Do you want to try and give that one a go? List three places where a person shouldn't visit while suffering from a broken heart. Do you want to try having a go at that one?
1: Well, as a motorist, I think the open road is the number one place to visit
2: when suffering from a broken heart. And in fact, the beauty of the car is that you can go anywhere.
0: No, you can't go anywhere in a car, Gregor. You're getting a phone call, Gregor. I can hear some interference.
2: Well, hold on.
3: Phone disconnected.
0: There we are, that's better. You had your phone connected to the Bluetooth.
2: Yeah. I'm the motorist.
0: Question number 7, Gregor. List 3 good reasons why a person should not replace milk in their tea or coffee with human urine.
2: So I also happen to believe that it's very important to support farmers. And so you're going to get far more milk out of a farmer than you are human urine. And so if you want to support our farmers, which I think is critical in this modern capitalist sort of hellscape, I think that you really ought to be using milk instead of human urine.
0: Right, that's a good one reason. You got two others?
2: Yeah. My second reason would be that urine is actually better used in things like AdBlue, which is for cars, and so cars should drink the urine, not you.
0: Right, yep. And a third reason, please?
2: Well, I think it just, the less you're drinking it, the more for me.
0: Lovely. Question number 8, Gregor. You're doing ever so well, I think. You're doing brilliantly. And I think it's because of the car. What car are you in, by the way? Can you tell listeners about your car?
2: Yep. It's got 4 wheels mm-hmm. and a sort of metal body. And they've put some big panes of glass all around the sort of top bit of the metal body so that you can see outside. But crucially, as I'm realising, people can also see in.
0: Could you dumb down your answer a little bit, please, for the Anik audience? I think you're speaking a little bit too quickly.
2: Okay, sorry.
0: Perfect, thank you. Question number 8, Gregor. Name 3 animals that people would have commonly as pets.
2: I guess I've got... Now, because I'm out here in the car, I'm thinking about the bird guy who lives a couple doors down from me.
0: Oh, yeah.
2: So we've got to say pigeons.
0: Pigeons is a good shout, yeah.
2: Budgie.
0: Budgie.
2: Chicken.
0: Wow, you've gone for 3 birds. Wow, wow, wow.
2: Is that a surprise to you?
0: Well, question number 9, Gregor. Arrange those 3 animals in order of suitability as spouses.
2: Okay, well, doves have got to be at the top of the list. May I start at the top of the list?
0: You didn't say doves. You didn't say doves. You've said pigeons, what? You've said budgies and chickens.
2: Sorry, I'm just thinking about all the birds that the bird guy owns.
0: No, just you've got to use the 3 that you've picked, unfortunately. What are you going to marry? What would you rather marry?
2: Okay, well, I'll put pigeons are a type of dove, so we'll put pigeons at the top of the list.
0: Right.
2: Pigeons, then chickens, then budgies at the bottom.
0: What do you think makes a pigeon a suitable spouse?
2: Their ability to love.
0: Yeah, fair. They seem like quite loyal birds as well, don't they? They always fly back to you.
2: Not always. No, they do if you treat them right.
0: Yeah, they could.
2: And I think that's what you would want.
0: Absolutely. They could get sucked into the jet engine of a plane, couldn't they? And they won't fly back then, I suppose.
2: Well, so could you.
0: Hey, don't tempt me. Hey, in question number 10, Gregor. This is your final question. I think you're doing very, very well. Question number 10, Gregor. What is poo made out of?
2: Fumes and waste.
0: Hmm. How do you think you've done, Gregor?
2: I reckon I've got some decent miles to the gallon.
0: Are you wearing driving gloves right now?
2: What kind of show is this?
0: This is Top Gear.
2: Yeah, but on Top Gear, they didn't go, what are you wearing right now?
0: They did on the version of Top Gear that I created in my head.
2: Tell us a bit more about that, please, Harry.
0: I'm not the one getting tested here, Gregor.
2: I'm not testing you. You can't fail.
0: In my edition of Top Gear that existed in my head, Jeremy Clarkson would kiss the cars.
2: On the
0: bonnet, which is the lips of the car.
2: Surely the radiator grill is the lips of the car.
0: Well, I count that as the bonnet, really. It's the very, very front.
2: Well, I can tell you're not a motorist.
0: No, absolutely. I've never had one test. Driving
2: or
0: test.
2: Or kiss.
0: I've had a lot of car kisses, thanks, Gregor.
2: What was your favourite?
0: Nissan Micra.
2: Fair enough. I guess you could really sort of get your tongue in there.
0: I've had a lot of fun, Gregor. Do you want to know what your IQ score is?
2: If you are willing to share it.
0: I really want to hear you honk that horn, Gregor. You've got to honk that horn if you want to know your IQ score.
2: Okay, then I'm not that bothered.
0: Oh, Gregor, I'm so sorry to tell you that you haven't got an IQ score. You went through all that and you haven't even scored on the chart. What are you like? How do you feel?
2: Quite warm in the car. But if I wanted to feel cooler, I could also control the temperature using the air conditioning feature.
0: I'm floundering for a way to end this, Gregor. Have you got any suggestions? Oh, tell me about what you do, Gregor. Have you got any things to plug? You're doing a live show soon, right?
2: Yeah, although not in the community of Alnwick or even in Greater Northumberland. And I really do mean Greater Northumberland. What a lovely place to drive. Have you done the coastal route? The giant international wooden block stacking world championship is a thing that my next project that I am co-hosting. And if you search for the giant international wooden block stacking world championship, maybe using Harry's favourite Google AI tool, then you'll probably find some more information about what I'm up to next there, I reckon.
0: Wonderful. And you do streams on the internet as well?
2: Yes, not at the moment, but I will be returning to Twitch streaming on twitch.tv/Grigorishmurf.
0: Tell us about... this is going on forever, this, but you is Puree Day coming back?
2: Oh, yeah, Puree Day will be coming back there at some point, which is where I... you, the audience, or the potential audience, or sort of people who are vaguely interested in being the audience.
0: Everyone here will be watching Puree Day, don't you worry about it. I think you've captivated an entire town with this feature, your appearance tonight, Gregor.
2: You'll submit ingredients, and then those ingredients will be randomly selected and fed to a willing participant who will try and guess the ingredients that are in the puree. That's it at its most fundamental. There might be some other little bits and pieces to keep you going along the way.
0: It's a good show. I like it. But I'm an idiot, so I like anything. Gregor, thank you very much for your time this evening.
2: If they are interested in that, the website puree.day will be up eventually. It isn't right now as I make this recording, but I feel like I might have to work on that before this broadcast.
0: I think you will have to. I've just checked puree.day right now at the time of recording, and

0: there we go. How's that audio quality wise?
1: Well, it's all right. It'll do. Okay. It's only community radio. It'll be fine.
0: But you've got such a lovely community.
1: Yeah, I do. Are we going to disconnect? Are you connected to Wi-Fi currently, Gregor?
0: Yeah, probably. Well, but it might. No, it's not going to hotspot off my phone, is it? Because I've not got that set up on this laptop. Oh, microphone's fallen over.
1: Good night, Gregor. Thank you for this.
0: Bye-bye.
1: Bye-bye. And he's gone.

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1: North East Mayor Kim McGuinness has welcomed being given the power to introduce an overnight visitor levy in the region. The government says the new measures aimed at ensuring more of the benefits of tourism stay in local communities. Northumberland welcomed more than 11 million visitors last year, a record for the county, including 1.2 million who stayed at least one night. The mayor wants the region to be known across the world as a place people want to visit, stay and keep coming back to. Next, cuts to library services in the county have been approved by the County Council's Cabinet. They're aimed at reducing the budget by £300,000 a year. The council says there'll be no compulsory job losses under the plan, which also sees more face-to-face services in rural areas. But hours will be cut and staff numbers reduced through voluntary redundancies. Primary libraries in Amble, Rothbury and Wooler will now be staffed for 30 hours a week. 7 secondary libraries will be open for 12 hours a week and 8 community access libraries will be volunteer run. A Broomhill man who appealed for help to get to drama school is making his West End debut in the very show that inspired him to pursue theatre. Back in 2023, Aidan Stewart was one of just 40 people offered a place at Artshead in London out of thousands who applied globally. The offer was a dream come true for Aidan, who fell in love with performing after taking to the stage at Alnwick Playhouse at just 10 years old. Now he's landed a role in the West End production of Billy Elliot, a show he says inspired him from early childhood. He'll return to the region to launch the show at the Sunderland Empire in November. Sport and tomorrow sees the end of the league cricket season. And Mouth and Lesbury at home to Stocksfield, Anik entertain Berwick and Walkworth take on Bates Cottages. In football, there's FA Minor Cup action for Northumberland as they visit Newcastle East End Reserves. Anik Town are away to Billingham Symphonia, Berwick Rangers entertain Tranent and Almouth United are at Blyth Rangers Independent. That's the latest for Anik. I'm Richard Dale. Now the national headlines.
2: Holidaymakers across England face a new tax on overnight stays. It's part of government plans to give mayors greater economic power in their regions. Local leaders will set the fee as a percentage of the cost of accommodation. Premier Inn owner Whitbread and Butlins are among major businesses to criticise the plans. 4 people have been taken to hospital after reports of a stabbing in South East London. 7 people have been arrested. The police say there's no threat to the wider public. Pharmacies will be able to treat people for more illnesses as part of the NHS's Pharmacy First scheme. Ashley Cohen is from the National Pharmacy Association.
3: Scotland has effectively shown us the blueprint. Scotland have a Pharmacy First that's so broad that they have 27 conditions available and a third of the population have used it in the last year.
2: And good news for Spice Girls fans, the band is set to release unheard demos as part of a new box set of their music. From Radio News Hub, I'm Lucy Gorman-Lee.
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1: 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Well, here we are again, Thursday evening, and I'm back with you for another couple of hours of laid-back music here. So whatever you're doing tonight, whether you're just getting home, settling down for the evening, or you've simply got us on in the background, I'll be here right through until 10. 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This is Chill Out Thursday with Nick, and we're starting tonight with Anders Baldwin and Transcend.

And that was Transcend by Anders Baldwin. A lovely calm start to the show tonight. And we'll keep things nice and relaxed with the next one. This next track is Here Comes the Sun by Skysurfer.

And that was Here Comes the Sun by Sky Surfer. We started off nice and easy tonight, and I've got plenty more chilled music coming up over the next couple of hours. The next track is from Sandbox. It's called Liar in Love, and it keeps us in that same laid-back mood here on Chill Out Thursday.

that was Liar in Love by Sandbox. And next tonight we have Manhattan 3:25 a.m. by Mirage of Deep.

And that was Astral Projection by Tom Middleton. So as always, I thought I'd give you my usual little update on what I've been up to over the last week. So Friday evening was our usual trip to the spa at Shillbottle, which is always a lovely way to finish the week. Then on Saturday, me and my wife Kim went out for a really nice circular drive. We started in Alnwick, headed across to Poburn, then over towards Hepburn, past Ross Castle, then across over the moors to North Charlton, and then back home again. It was lovely. We also went for a walk to a cave. Some of you might know exactly where I mean, but I'm not going to give too much away because I quite like keeping that one a little bit of a secret. Sunday was more of an indoor day because I was doing some computer work for Lionheart Radio, and Monday ended up being another Lionheart day as well, so a couple of days not doing too much. However, on Tuesday afternoon, I was back at work and took the person I support to Beamish. We've got an annual pass, so this was our third visit, and we've been doing a small area each time we visit. This time we went into the 1950s cinema and ended up watching some of the old fictional films in there, which meant we didn't actually get round half of what we planned. She did, however, manage to get some very enjoyable fish and chips, so I think that made up for it. And yesterday I was off again, so I had a day at the spa. So that's pretty much been my week. Didn't get to do any kayaking like I wanted to do, but the sea didn't really allow this week. But never mind, we have this weekend coming up, and I may get an opportunity then. Our next track tonight is Moonlight Over Bali by Islands of Chill.

And that was Peaceful Groove by Teen Days. We're keeping things nice and relaxed tonight. And coming up next is some Enya, which always seems to fit this part of the evening perfectly. So settle back and enjoy the next one here on Chill Out Thursday.

Oh, I do love some Enya. I've been listening to Enya for, well, most of my life, actually. And it is an artist I do really enjoy listening to and is usually an artist I play most weeks on Lineheart. And so that actual track was Watermark. Our next track is from someone quite a few of you will probably know, Moby. He had a lot of success around the late 90s and early 2000s. And this next one is one of his best known tracks. This is Why Does My Heart Feel So Bad?

And that was Mirrorball by Elbow. So it's that time of night where I have a look at some of the local events in the area. Well, I had a little look before speaking to you all. I like to have a little look just to see what is going on over the week and just pick out some of my favourites to mention. There isn't that many this week. In fact, between Monday and the following Saturday, there's absolutely nothing at all that I can even find. But there is a little bit on over the weekend. I was going to mention the Lions Club, but that's already happening, so we will forget that one. So tomorrow, which is Friday the 11th, we have the, and I hope I'm pronouncing it correctly, Creedence Clearwater Review at the Annick Playhouse at 7:30. Having captivated audiences across the UK and Europe, Creedence Clearwater Review has earned its reputation as the UK's number one tribute to CCR. Join us for audience participation, rousing sing-alongs, and a journey through the music that defined a generation. For tickets, it is £27 for a standard ticket. To book tickets, you can phone the Playhouse on 01665 660 550, or you can visit annickplayhouse.co.uk. And then on Saturday, and that's the 12th of September, the Naked Neds, also at the Annick Playhouse at 7:30. The Naked Neds follows a group of Glasgow lads as they navigate the turbulent aftermath of their best friend's suicide. In a world where politicians' expenses seem to matter more than the NHS waiting lists, they decide to take matters into their own hands. After a string of failed fundraising attempts, and just when their lives couldn't get any more complicated, Paul finds a lump, throwing their plans and everything else into a whole new perspective, and they realise there's only one thing they can do: take the clothes off. And for tickets, standard is £22, and as you can probably guess, age restriction 18+. To book tickets, phone the Playhouse on 01665 660 550 or visit annickplayhouse.co.uk. And finally, on Sunday, that's the 13th of September, In Focus at the Hawksley Wildlife Discovery Centre between 10 and 4 p.m. In Focus, experts will be on hand with a range of optical equipment such as telescopes and binoculars, allowing you to try before you buy. Having been to Hawksley Discovery Centre myself twice now, I have to say it is well worth going to. It's a very good experience. When we went into some of the little hideouts, and you can watch all the birds and animals, so it's a good trip. And on now with some more music.

And that was Ibiza Interlude by Moon de Lounge. We're keeping things nice and relaxed as we move through the second hour of the show tonight. Our next track is Fields of Gold, and that is by Sting.

Three lovely tracks there, and our last song there was Clannad, where we're moving on now to Kuranesh, whose music has a really calm and atmospheric sound. A lot of his music brings together gentle electronic sounds with influences from different parts of the world, so it has that very peaceful, almost meditative feel to it. And of course it fits nicely with the mood of tonight's show. The next track is called Hidden Places by Kuranesh, here on Chill Out Thursday.

And that was Life in Mono by Mono. We're keeping things gentle as we head on through the evening. And the next track is another really peaceful one. This is Nightingale here on Chill Out Thursday. We'll have another little chat after the next song.

And that was Nightingale. So what am I up to over the next week? Well, on Saturday, we're booked in to use a hydrotherapy pool near Morpeth, which we're lucky enough to be able to use as we're both support workers. Then on Sunday, weather dependent, I'm hoping to get out on the sea. I'd quite like to get another trip out there before the season starts changing and the days get noticeably darker again, which, to be quite honest, feels will be coming sooner rather than later, as the autumn really does feel like it's on its way. But anyway, we'll see what the weather decides to do. And then Monday, it's back to Lionheart for some more voluntary work. So hopefully a nice busy week ahead. For now though, back to the music, and our next track is Vibes.

And that's pretty much all we have time for this evening. I have to say, tonight has gone very, very quickly, but then saying that, it normally does. So let's just have a quick look at what's happening over the next 24 hours. Obviously, tonight now, the automatic will be taking over. But tomorrow morning at 6.30 until 6.50, we have our usual morning report, which covers our business feature interviews, showbiz and sport, key headlines, giving you a strong, informed start to the day. And at 7 o'clock, we have The Weekend Starts Here with Bart Rippon, your friendly guide into the weekend. And then we, 10 o'clock, we have The One and Only with Ron. And at 1 until 2, music from the first half of the last century, the next in the Time Was series. Then at 5 o'clock till 8, the Pacific Street Blues and Americana Spotlight Show. Finishing off tomorrow at 8 o'clock till 10 with Dart Disco with Stephen White. So that is pretty much all we have time for now, and I shall look forward to presenting to you at the same time next week. And as always, a very good night. 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

That was a track from the 1990s here on Lionheart Radio 107.3 FM. Coming up, we've got some music from one of our local bands. If you are a member of a local band, of course, don't forget to get in touch with us via the website lionheartradio.com if you'd like your track to be featured on the station.

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what you used to go hard with us, going back farther when you were young, and you went to the States. That was hard rocking. Coming back from Ireland was always

That was a track from the 1990s here on Lionheart Radio 107.3 FM. Coming up, we've got some music from one of our local bands. 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

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Coming up, we've got some music from one of our local bands. 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

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Coming up, we've got some music from one of our local bands. 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
1: And Mr. McCoy?
2: Yes.
1: Is there an organ in the house?
2: An organ?
1: Yeah. When I was on the phone with Casey, I thought I heard this weird organ music.
2: Well, perhaps you heard the wind howling in the trees.
1: Well, that's what I thought at first. And then when the lights went out and I was looking for candles, I heard it again coming from upstairs.
2: Sometimes this adventure leaves a radio on. Perhaps that's what you heard.
1: Good night.
2: Good night.

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It's guilty temptation, adolescent lust. Now you've got more than just pimples popping out. First you say that you will, but you know you won't. But you gotta get your thrills. Don't look at me, go ahead and take the pill. Pre-made

place that I work, the guys are always talking about sexual delights. 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You can get it plenty, you can get it nice, you can get it anywhere at any time if you pay the price. 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

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Coming up, we've got some music from one of our local bands. 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